streets of shame. Both dirty, both mean. Yes, and the dream was just the same. And I dreamed your dream for you, and now your dream is real.

Would you cry if you saw me crying? 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Would you tremble if I touched your lips? Or would you laugh? Oh, please tell me this.

I just wanna hold you. Oh yeah, I'm lying too deep. Have I lost my mind?

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2: From the GBC newsroom at 7. The European Parliament is expected to vote on the Gibraltar Treaty on the 14th of December. If MEPs give their consent, the treaty can then move to the final stage of EU approval, with the Council formally concluding the agreement before it enters into force. The Chief Minister says all costs relating to the treaty will be made public and will be outlined in the estimates book. Speaking on Direct Democracy, Fabian Picardo said these also had to be weighed up with what Gibraltar would have lost without a treaty and the new potential for increased revenue. And Minister Gemma Arias-Vazquez has told the Labour Party conference the treaty gives Gibraltar's businesses certainty over the movement of goods, regardless of which political party is in power in Spain. Your weather, some early cloud but dry with hazy sunshine today, highs of 25. That's the latest. I'm Robin Shepherd-Capurro.
3: BBC News with Roisin Hasty. A report by the European Union's Copernicus Atmosphere Monitoring Service says a combination of heat waves, wildfires and human-caused emissions exposed one-third of the world's population to extremely high levels of pollution this year. Orlando Teal reports.
4: This review, covering the first 8 months of this year, starkly demonstrates the close link between climate change, air pollution and their impact on human health. It shows Asia had the highest exposure to ground-level ozone pollution, with 9 in 10 people exposed to dangerous levels. More than two-thirds of North Americans and half of Europe's population experienced poor, very poor or extremely poor levels of air quality. In Europe alone, 60,000 premature deaths a year are linked to ozone pollution. However, in Oceania, which includes Australia and New Zealand, two-thirds of the population enjoy good air quality.
3: The Chinese AI company Moonshot says it's conducting an internal review after a security firm said it had persuaded two of its models to discuss making chemical and biological weapons, as well as assassination methods. Chris Valence reports.
5: Researchers from the AI security company MindGuard say they discovered a way to convince the AI models to disregard their usual safety rules, a process known in the industry as jailbreaking. MindGuard says it warned Moonshot about the jailbreak at the end of July, but received no response. Since being approached by the BBC for comment, Moonshot has contacted MindGuard seeking more information about the jailbreak, saying its AI model had generally shown a high refusal rate for these types of requests. Moonshot told the BBC it welcomed third-party input as a key pillar for building better and safer AI.
3: President Trump and leading tech bosses have signed an agreement on regulating artificial intelligence, which Mr. Trump says is morally binding. The announcement came after industry executives met at the White House. Africa's richest man, Aliko Dangote of Nigeria, is set to break ground on the construction of a strategic oil refinery on the coast of Kenya later today. Thomas Mukwana in Nairobi explains.
6: Kenya's President William Ruto says the refinery in Lamu will produce more than 700,000 barrels of oil a day and promises to shield the country from volatile global energy prices. Most of the oil currently used by Kenya is imported from the Middle East, but the construction of the new refinery is controversial, prompting clashes between the police and protesters who lay claim to the land where it will be built, as well as others who have environmental concerns. A Kenyan court has ordered the project to be paused while disputes over the land are resolved. But Aliko Dangote has vowed to disregard the ruling.
3: BBC News.
2: Good morning and hope you're having a great start to your Wednesday. 4 minutes past seven. It's Stefan and Robin with you on The Breakfast Show. Music from Selena Gomez on the way, chatting about today's day of the year. It's all about something that you might enjoy listening to. More on that right now. Here's Jungle with The Wave.

0: Selena Gomez, it's Lose You to Love Me. It's Radio Gibraltar. It's Wednesday morning, 11 minutes past 7. Hope you're having a fantastic start to your morning. It's the 30th of September. Robin, it's the last day you'll ever spend in a September of the year 2026. How on earth are you going to make sure you seize this day?
1: That is a big, big question. That's a big question. I'll do my best. That's all I can say.
0: Okay,
1: I will do my best.
0: I think your family and I will be delighted if you can just come out today saying you did your best. I think that's all we can ask
1: for. It's been a great start as well. Still not falling over.
0: Yeah,
1: so.
0: Well, success. Success in that regard, certainly. Today is International Podcast Day, a form of entertainment, a form of listening that gets more and more popular every passing year. Millions and millions tuning into their favorite podcasts. Joe Rogan gets 11 million on average per episode. Diary of a CEO, Stephen Bartlett, not far off that these days. There's the Rest Is series, The Rest Is History, The Rest Is Politics, The Rest Is Football. They get millions and millions of listeners as well. I mean, look, we could be here all day talking about some incredible podcasts. You got, so before we talk about some brilliant local ones as well, have you got some podcasts that you listen to week after week that you...
1: Yeah, I mean, most of them you've already mentioned. The Rest Is Entertainment I quite like as well. But in the last few days, it's been all about the Athletic podcast with David Ornstein and the rest. Just trying to, you know, make sense and chew the fat of the recent Man City news there.
0: Right.
1: They're releasing daily podcasts now with the absolute latest regarding that story. And so it's been all that for the last four or five days, yeah.
0: Fair enough, yeah. And yeah, huge shout out to some of those brilliant local podcasts. There's music podcasts here, there's chat, education, all sorts. Rouge, who celebrated her birthday yesterday. Michelle Ruggeroni, big shout out to her on the sofa with Rouge. And of course, a big shout out to her very own Lucinda, Born on the Rock, Gibraltar Birth Stories, episode 67, coming out last week. Incredible stuff. Conchita Triay was the latest. And such a fascinating listen because, I mean, childbirth is unique to every single mother, isn't it? So it really is a great one. She's done fantastic work there and been nominated for a Culture Award too, of course. And today, actually, being the last day you can vote for that best educational project she's been voted for. You can dial 8672 to vote for Born on the Rock, Gibraltar Birth Stories.
1: And speaking of which, in just about an hour's time, we've got Mr. Pete Jackson. Another local podcast. If you're into sort of Gibraltar's history and stuff, it's a new father-daughter podcast, which released recently. La Hora del Té se llama.
0: La Hora del Té, nice.
1: Pete Jackson with his daughter Rachel, just about tunnels and caves and some of the Rock's lesser-known stories. So looking forward to speaking to Pete.
0: Nice one, definitely.
1: About an hour's time.
0: Yep. Looking forward to that. And do get in touch with some of your favourite podcasts yourself. What are some of the ones that you enjoy listening to? Right now, here's Becky Hill and Shift Key. It's Better Off Without You.

0: Becky Hill's Shift Key, Better Off Without You on Radio Gibraltar. It's 17 minutes past seven. A big happy birthday if you're celebrating today. Born on the same day as this man, accepting an Oscar for Best Supporting Actor 2 years ago now. Let's see if you can figure out who this might be.
1: And she goes, "Oh God, I did say that. I guess I owe you a third kid." And I turned to her and I said, "Really, I want four." And she turned to me and she said, "I will give you four when you win an Oscar." You remember that, honey? You do? Okay. Then I just have this to say to you, Jazz. Love of my life, ye of little faith. No pressure. I love you. And let's get cracking on those kids. What do you say? I love you.
0: Yeah, that's one way of asking for another child in front of the whole world.
2: That's Kieran Culkin.
0: It is Kieran Culkin, yeah. He won it for his role in A Real Pain, the Jesse Eisenberg film, which did really well at the 2024 Oscars.
2: That, did you?
0: No, I haven't watched it, actually.
2: Kathy he was so good in Succession, by the way.
0: Yeah, Succession. That's a series that he really did. It was a great series. I mean, we were speaking a couple of days ago about the New York Times and their top 100 list of the greatest series of all time.
2: Where was Succession?
0: Succession was fourth.
2: Right, okay, that does
0: very
2: make
0: high
2: sense.
0: Up. Yeah. Yeah, that was great for his career. The older brother, Macaulay Culkin, of course, his older brother is Macaulay Culkin, and he actually made his film debut in Home Alone alongside his brother. He played one of Kevin's cousins in the film.
2: Had the big glasses, spectacles, yeah.
0: And in Home Alone 2 again. These days, apart from that Oscar-winning film we just mentioned, as you said, Succession has been great for his career. Fourth in that New York Times list. How old is Kieran Culkin today?
2: Shall we go around about 34?
0: 34, 10 years off. He's 44, in fact.
2: No way.
0: Kieran Culkin, yep. Yep,
2: Hold
0: 44.
2: On, but Home Alone was released when? So mid-90s, late 90s?
0: Early, very well, 1990, exactly.
2: 1990?
0: Yeah.
2: That kid was what?
0: So it would have been, so what's that, 36 years ago?
2: That makes sense, yeah.
0: 8 years old.
2: I had like 93, 94 in my head for Home Alone. Yeah, okay, fair.
3: Is that okay with you then? Yeah?
2: Fine.
3: Is that okay? Okay.
0: Kieran Culkin, 44 today. And it was on this day back in 1995, get this, Simply Red scored their first ever UK number one album. Some great tunes in that one, including this one. It's Something Got Me Started. It's 20 past 7.

0: Simply Red, Something Got Me Started. It's Radio Gibraltar on a Wednesday morning, 23 minutes past seven. In sports, match day minus one today in Malta for Gibraltar. They continue their Nations League campaign tomorrow against Malta. We'll be speaking more about that across the next 24 hours, of course. But yeah, big match there away in Malta. Tomorrow evening, looking forward to that. Last night, England were in action. They beat Czechia 2-0. Away from home, Harry Kane on the score sheet again. Scotland didn't have a great night. That early red card for them, Jack Hendry sent off in the 11th minute. That was obviously not what anyone needed there. Certainly not what Scotland needed there. They lost 3-0 in the end at home to Switzerland. And yeah, the Nations League matches take a bit of a hiatus today, and they're back tomorrow. And of course, you alluded to it at the start of the show, more news coming out regarding Man City. What was the latest? Man City arranged sham contracts with a number of commercial partners as part of a scheme to disguise secret funding of more than £830 million. That was announced by the Premier League yesterday. And I imagine you'll be listening to more podcasts today, trying to get the lowdown and the ins and outs of...
1: I was on a walk yesterday listening to it with my headphones on. I bumped into Ian Clarence and I told him, I said, every minute of this story that I hear more of, I seem to understand less yeah. of it. It's just, it's such a tangle. And the potential ramifications, the more you hear about it, they just increase.
0: It will be interesting.
1: Effects,
0: yeah,
1: you know what exactly. I mean? The potential clubs and coaches and people involved and all the potential compensation for here, there and everywhere. It's just, what a mess.
0: It will be interesting to see what happens. Man City, I imagine, will appeal. They have until Friday to appeal. They also released a statement saying Manchester City FC is both disappointed and surprised by the opinion of the Premier League Commission, and they are maintaining their innocence. So yeah, well, I'm
1: some
0: sure
1: some people talking about expulsion.
0: As
1: expulsion
0: from football non-stop.
1: Yeah. I'm like, I mean, talk about unprecedented for a club to be like just completely expelled like that would be wild.
0: It's 25 past seven. It's a Wednesday morning. What do you make of it all right now? We should find out what Jesse McLaren makes of it all. We'll give him a call. At least we've got the next best thing, a bit of his music here. It's the Jesse Tree and Inside Out.

0: The Jesse Tree, it's Inside Out on Radio Gibraltar. It's Wednesday morning. Who are we focusing on for today's quote of the day? Well, we're going to be looking at the great Julie Andrews, who tomorrow celebrates her 91st birthday. So many moments that made us adore her. Sound of Music, Mary Poppins to name just a couple. But what about some of the quotes that she has in her repertoire? Let's focus on some of those for today's quote of the day. Do get in touch, 200 66 200, studio radiogibraltar.gi, if you want to get involved with your favourite Julie Andrews quotes. Right now it's 7:30, and here's the latest.
1: The European Parliament is expected to vote on the Gibraltar Treaty on the 14th of December. If MEPs give their consent, the treaty can then move to the final stage of EU approval, with the Council formally concluding the agreement before it enters into force. The Chief Minister says all costs relating to the treaty will be made public and will be outlined in the estimates book. Speaking on Direct Democracy, Fabian Picardo said these also had to be weighed up with what Gibraltar would have lost without a treaty and the new potential for increased revenue. And Minister Gemma Arias-Vazquez has told the Labour Party conference the treaty gives Gibraltar's businesses certainty over the movement of goods, regardless of which political party is in power in Spain. Addressing the Gibraltar reception, Ms. Arias-Vazquez said goods could now move with an outcome that did not depend on the political colour of the Spanish government.
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1: Early cloud expected, but that will soon lift. A hazy day of hazy sunshine today with highs of 25, currently 19 degrees.
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0: It's Olivia Dean. It's the hardest part on Radio Gibraltar. It's 24 minutes to 8. It's Wednesday morning right now. For today's fact of the day, we are talking being handcuffed. You ever been handcuffed before? Actually, no. Don't answer that. What am I saying? There is, unsurprisingly, a world record when it comes to the longest a couple have been handcuffed to each other before.
1: Did they do this as like a protest?
0: No, they wanted to try and break the world record. There's a world record. Well, I'll get to why, one of the reasons why they did it. There's a world record for everything, as you can imagine. What do you reckon the record is? The longest a couple have been handcuffed to each other.
1: A week.
0: A week? No, way higher. Way higher.
1: Really?
0: Yeah.
1: Let's go half a century.
0: How can you go from a week to 50 years? No. Way lower. Way lower.
1: This is fun. Can we do this all morning? Let's go 1 year.
0: No, lower than that. 100. You can't go from a week and then just go to 50 years, then down to, come on.
1: I'll do what I want.
0: 123 days, the world record for the longest time handcuffed to another human, achieved by a couple who kept breaking up and then getting back together. They were very much an on and off couple. So they thought, you know what? We really want to make this relationship work. I don't know why they thought this was going to be a good idea.
1: Yeah, this sounds healthy.
0: They thought, look, we're great for each other, but we keep falling out. We keep on breaking up and getting back together again. Something keeps on going wrong. Let's just handcuff ourselves to each other.
1: Let's just tie ourselves to each other. What could possibly go wrong?
0: Exactly, and live happily ever after. Like in the Disney films, right? No, there's a reason no Disney film ever had this plot line. Because it doesn't work. After the handcuffing, after being tied to each other for all that time, 123 days, they broke up indefinitely and never got back together again. You would be absolutely fed up of each other, wouldn't you?
1: I can't, like, going to the toilet is the first thing that comes to mind. Like, I mean, don't get me wrong, like, I love my wife, but when I go to the toilet, I just enjoy 5 minutes on my own, man.
0: Yeah, exactly. Just doesn't work, really, does it? Jesslyn says the same. Yeah, because going to the toilet together and washing together is so healthy for a relationship. Exclamation marks, question mark. This is bizarre. She says it is pretty bizarre.
1: Presumably they didn't have kids, because what about when one's cooking dinner, the other one's supposedly like bathing the kids?
0: No kids.
1: Right, okay. Mm.
0: This is like kind of like a young relationship, young love. They keep them breaking up on and off again.
1: Yeah.
0: And they were like, let's just handcuff. To be fair, I mean, they lasted 123 days, which is some good going.
1: That is pretty good.
0: Considering.
1: To be fair.
0: And it still is the world record. And the question that we're asking you this morning, is there anyone on this planet you'd be able to be handcuffed to for 123 days and not be fed up of? I'm not sure there is.
1: I think I'd even be sick of Sir Dave Attenborough.
0: I was just thinking that.
1: Like, even like the nicest person ever.
0: Mm.
1: Is there anyone nicer than Sir Dave? I don't think so. Like, I think I'd probably be sick of him after that long. I know that's kind of like maybe slightly contentious, but
0: no, I mean, after 123 days next to anyone, no, you'd eventually be, I mean, you wouldn't be necessarily fed up of the person, but you'd be fed up of the situation. Like, you know, I just want to like spread my wings and do stuff on my own, you know.
1: So like, Dave, you're holding me back.
0: No offense, man, but I just want
1: to spread my wings.
0: Yeah. How about Julie Andrews?
1: Even her.
0: Well, we're focusing on her incredible quotes for today's quote of the day, that coming up very shortly. Right now, here's Amy Grant. It's Baby Baby. It's 20 to 8.

0: It's Amy Grant, it's Baby Baby on Radio Gibraltar at 16 minutes to 8. Hope you're having a great start to your morning. We were just speaking about a pretty bizarre world record there. The longest a couple have stayed handcuffed to each other. Jesselyn's still asking questions. She's invested in this story. How did they change their clothes, she asked. How do you get the sleeve through the handcuff? I'm really not sure. I'm not quite sure. We'll have to try and track these people
1: down. I've seen my wife remove her bra without removing her T-shirt. So I think if that's possible, then anything's possible.
0: I'm sure she's delighted to have heard you say that on the radio.
1: Yeah.
0: Now to another world record. This is one I heard Lucinda actually talking about yesterday. This was on the BBC News and stuff. This is great. Kath Bowie, a 78-year-old grandmother in Scotland, who is now the Guinness World Record holder, the oldest female Fortnite streamer. Which is great, isn't it? Incredible. 9 years ago, she said, so she would have been 69 at the time. She had a 17-year-old grandson at the time, who she says, like all other 17-year-olds, played games on his PS4, went to his room one day, he was playing kind of football games and car games, didn't really interest her, she says. But then, one day, when she went into his room, she saw something completely different. And she says, I was immediately taken aback with the game. It intrigued me. She's talking about Fortnite. And from then on, for the last 9 years, she herself has got into the game. She's got really invested now. And she is a pretty consistent Fortnite streamer. So she goes online, plays against other people around the world. And at the age of 78, Guinness reckons she's the oldest female Fortnite streamer.
1: I love that.
0: Hmm.
1: I love that world record. There are some world records that are a little bit kind of like, meh. But that is a great world record.
0: It is a good one, isn't it? Yeah. And perhaps maybe some can relate to that.
1: I wonder if those people kind of like watching along and getting in touch in the comments are like sort of fellow grannies and granddads.
0: Yeah. Yeah, exactly. Maybe some can relate to it. I don't know if you're on your way to school and maybe you got grandparents who do like to get involved in the games themselves, whether it be Fortnite. Okay, when I speak of video games, I'm just my mind takes me back to the 2000s, like 90s, Mario Kart, Crash Bandicoot. I'm thinking no one plays those games anymore, do they? So I'm a bit out of touch with modern games.
1: Because video games are like in the grand scheme, like quite a recent phenomenon, really.
0: Last what, 30 years or so?
1: It means that like our grannies and granddads, it was just completely alien too. But eventually the generations will catch up and we will have grannies and granddads, 80, 90 years old, who've played games all their lives, video games all their lives.
0: Mm.
1: And then maybe it won't sound like such a crazy thing, you know?
0: Mm. Exactly.
1: I mean, most people sort of age out of video games, but some just love it so much.
0: Yeah. A 90-year-old still going absolutely mental when the team they're managing on Football Manager, Barnsley, they've reached the Champions League final and they lose to AC Milan.
1: Exactly.
0: Why not? Charlie Gere and Kat Burns with this one. It's Small Talk. It's 13 minutes to 8. Quote of the day on the way.

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1: Quote of the day.
0: Quote of the daytime, focusing on some of the great ones of Julie Andrews, who's 91 tomorrow. What an absolute superstar. And she has some great quotes in her repertoire. Heidi and Katia both getting in touch with this one. They say they absolutely love it. Perseverance is failing 19 times and succeeding the 20th.
2: I like that.
0: Definitely. Good morning to Jenny as well, getting in touch. She's got a couple of quotes. Sometimes opportunities float right past your nose. Work hard, apply yourself, and be ready. When an opportunity comes, you can grab it. From Julie Andrews. Katy had a couple more as well, including feed the body food and drink, it will survive today. Feed the soul, art and music, it will live forever. Another great one there.
2: This is a good one from her. I've got a good right hook.
0: Straight to the point, simple. Why not?
2: This is the lady from Mary Poppins.
0: Mary Poppins and Sound of Music. Good morning, Andrew, getting in touch. The hills are alive with the sound of music. He says that's one of his favourites, Julie Andrews' quote. As you become older, you become less judgmental and take offence less. Another one from Julie Andrews. And how about this? I play with my grandchildren. I tend to my garden, which I love. Of course, I love to read. And family is really what it's all about. A more recent quote from her. She's very proud to be a grandmother of 10, in fact.
2: Wow.
0: Julie Andrews. She has two great-grandchildren. And she's even spoken about the possibility of one day being a great-great grandmother, which, who knows?
2: Any great-great grandmothers or fathers listening, get in touch.
0: Yeah,
2: that's definitely heavy.
0: Interestingly, she mentioned in the same interview, she mentioned a funny little anecdote of when her grandson, one of her grandsons anyway, didn't recognize her while watching Mary Poppins at a birthday party. So they were all around the table watching Mary Poppins in this birthday party they were in. And he had no idea that his granny was Mary Poppins, was a young Mary Poppins there.
2: How humbling.
0: Which is great. Yeah, exactly. Brilliant. And I'll leave you with this one. This is actually from a quote from her fantasy, her children's fantasy novel, which she wrote, which she published anyway, in 1974. The last of the really great Wang Doodles. I don't know if you've heard of that one, but Julie Andrews wrote that
2: book.
0: I've not,
2: but I love the word.
0: Yeah. She says, within the book it says, have you noticed how nobody ever looks up? Nobody looks at chimneys or trees against the sky or the tops of buildings. Everybody just looks down at the pavement or their shoes. The whole world could pass them by and most people wouldn't even notice. Like that one.

0: It's Haven and Caitlin Aragon. I run. It's 5 to 8.
1: Arias Vasquez meets Burnham and discusses treaty at Labour conference. That's the headline. Today's Gibraltar Chronicle. Mrs. Arias Vasquez told the Chronicle that Mr. Burnham was well briefed. The PM was well briefed on the treaty and its provisional implementation, and that the discussion was very much positive. Mr. Burnham also sent warm wishes to Chief Minister Fabian Picardo, who was unable to attend the conference this year. Elsewhere, Wager Wire says Gibraltar framework potential blueprint for prediction markets worldwide. Parliament precincts redefined following refurbishment of building. There's an opinion piece with Priya, who discusses what we were discussing, Priya Gulraj, who's discussing the top 100 TV shows of the 21st century.
0: Okay, what, did she have an opinion on it?
1: Just yesterday. I've not quite got there yet, but we'll do shortly. And there's a piece as well on accessibility training targeting key sectors ahead of Disability Act changes.
0: Right now, this morning's Sports Reflection with Dean Ian Tarrant.
2: Towards the end of the Book of Acts, St. Paul spends a lot of time in military custody, partly because of outstanding allegations against him, and partly for his own protection. On one occasion, 40 men pledge themselves to neither eat nor drink until they have assassinated Paul, and they conspire to have him brought out of prison for an interview with the high priests, so that they can ambush him and his Roman guards. But the son of Paul's sister happens to hear about this. He gets permission to see Paul and warn him, and Paul asks one of his guards to take the young man to his boss, the tribune. We don't know how old Paul's nephew was, but he seems to be received as a child, because we are told that the tribune took his hand and encouraged him to tell his story. Fortunately, the tribune believes the lad, and steps are taken to move Paul to a place of greater safety. It is easy to dismiss young people as unreliable or inexperienced, and to ignore what they have to tell us. But God can use young people to speak to us today. It is worth hearing their perspective on things. So let's be challenged today to have a conversation with somebody half our age or younger and see the world as they see it.
0: Deanie and Tarrant with today's Pause for Reflection.
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1: From the GBC newsroom at 8. The European Parliament is expected to vote on the Gibraltar Treaty on the 14th of December. The date is currently listed as an indicative plenary sitting by the Parliament's Legislative Observatory, which says the agreement is still awaiting a committee decision. Fabian Picardo is expected to step down as Chief Minister in mid-December. In what has been his clearest indication yet to date, he confirmed to GBC this would not be his last direct democracy, but he did say he'd be home for Christmas. And Minister Gemma Arias-Vasquez has signalled continuity with the GSLP's traditional social policies as she prepares to succeed Fabian Picardo as Chief Minister. Speaking at the Gibraltar reception at the Labour Party conference in Liverpool, she said goods could now move with an outcome that did not depend on the political colour of the Spanish government. Your weather, hazy sunshine today, highs of 25. That's the latest. I'm Robin Shepherd-Capurra.
8: BBC News with Moira Alderson. A report by the European Union's Copernicus Atmosphere Monitoring Service says a combination of heat waves, wildfires and human-caused emissions exposed one-third of the world's population to extremely high levels of pollution this year. Orlando Teal reports.
9: This review, covering the first 8 months of this year, starkly demonstrates the close link between climate change, air pollution and their impact on human health. It shows Asia had the highest exposure to ground-level ozone pollution, with 9 in 10 people exposed to dangerous levels. More than two-thirds of North Americans and half of Europe's population experienced poor, very poor or extremely poor levels of air quality. In Europe alone, 60,000 premature deaths a year are linked to ozone pollution. However, in Oceania, which includes Australia and New Zealand, two-thirds of the population enjoy good air quality.
8: The Chinese AI company Moonshot says it's conducting an internal review after a security firm said it had persuaded two of the developers' models to discuss making chemical and biological weapons, as well as assassination methods. Researchers from the AI security firm MindGuard say they discovered a way to convince the AI models to discard their usual safety rules, a process known as jailbreaking. Africa's richest man, the Nigerian billionaire Aliko Dangote, is set to break ground on the construction of a strategic oil refinery on the coast of Kenya later today. There have been clashes between the police and protesters who say the land where it'll be built belongs to them. Mr. Dangote spoke to the BBC ahead of the groundbreaking ceremony in Lamu.
10: We Africans who develop Africa, whether they like it or they don't like it, we are moving. It's a moving train. Either you join it or you'll be crushed along the way. But the issue today, price you cannot change, you know, because we buy crude based on the traded market. But there are a lot of other expenses that were actually cut down, okay, to make sure that, yes, we accommodate our own markets.
8: The last US troops stationed in Iraq are set to withdraw today, bringing more than two decades of American military presence there to an end. US troops first invaded in 2003. Our Middle East correspondent Hugo Bushega has this report.
11: Prime Minister Ali Azadi has vowed to disarm Iranian-backed militias and bring all weapons under state control. But the hardest line factions have resisted his plans, and those groups could now see their influence grow without the American presence. The Kurds, who run an autonomous region in the north where hundreds of US troops have been based, are concerned about a possible security vacuum, and some others fear a resurgence of the Islamic State group. The Iraqi government has called it the Day of Sovereignty and declared a public holiday.
8: BBC News.
0: Good morning. Hope you're having a great start to your Wednesday. It's 4 minutes past eight. Stefan and Robin with you on The Breakfast Show. We'll be speaking to historian Pete Jackson about his podcast right now. Fade alongside Madonna. What an incredible evening she had at the VMAs a couple of nights ago. It's Read My Lips.

0: Read My Lips, Madonna and Fade on Radio Gibraltar. And yeah, what a night it was just a couple of nights ago at the VMAs, the Video Music Awards, MTV's Video Music Awards, always like a big event that plenty of artists and bands look to every single year. And she won 7 VMAs this year, her first in 27 years. The last time she won a Video Music Award was back in 1999. Fast forward 27 years, she wins 7 of them. They're saying no one has ever made a comeback quite like this. And that takes her tally overall for her career to 26. And I'm going to put you on the spot here, an impromptu quiz. She's on 26 VMAs for her career, behind 2 other artists who only have more than her.
1: Cher?
0: Not Cher, no. Two artists,
1: MJ,
0: are still very active.
1: Two artists that are still very active.
0: Yeah.
1: Let's go... Springsteen.
0: No.
1: Let's go... Are they of a similar generation?
0: Yeah, similar generation.
1: I mean, Taylor Swift,
0: Taylor Swift,
1: surely.
0: Exactly. Taylor Swift top with 32. And in second, someone who in the 5-second rule yesterday...
1: Oh, Rihanna. Beyoncé.
0: Beyoncé, exactly. Taylor Swift on 32, Beyoncé on 29. Still reeling over yesterday's... 5-second rule performance from my part. That was poor, wasn't it? Only managed to get through one chunk of 5 seconds before. Okay, 5 seconds is fast, isn't it? I know I'm stating the obvious there, but I should have probably still named.
1: Should we
0: three
1: make
0: Beyonce
1: it the 7-second rule?
0: Nah, then that would ruin the game.
1: Mate, only 6 days, 5 days until your chance of redemption.
0: Can't
1: six
0: wait for
1: days.
0: That. NSYNC right now with Bye Bye Bye.

0: It's NSYNC, it's Bye Bye Bye, it's Radio Gibraltar on a Wednesday morning, 12 minutes past 8.
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2: Just a reminder about the ongoing works on Glasis Road on the planters to widen the road. 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Full timings available online. Down at the airport, four flights due in today. The first of those, the EasyJet from Manchester, and a quiet one down at port. Not one cruise liner in.
0: What were the chances? Today on what is International Podcast Day, we were chatting about it a little earlier on in the show. You said we were having Pete Jackson on, and that is very much the case. The host, well, a father-daughter podcast, which has been in the works for a little while now. They're already in their second season. It's called La Hora del Té con el Topo. And to talk us through it and tell us what it's all about, who better than Pete Jackson himself? Hello.
2: Hi, Pete.
3: Good morning.
0: Good morning. Happy International Podcast Day.
3: Thank you very much. Thank you.
0: To anyone who is unfamiliar with this podcast, Pete, La Hora del Té con el Topo, tell us more. What do you explore there?
3: Well, we've been podcasting for the best part of a year now, almost the first anniversary coming up. We've done a 16 episode first season. We're 11 episodes into the second season now. And we try and get to places that people may not be aware of and show people what they wouldn't otherwise get to see. But we also explore the history, how sites are improving, the advancements being made for places like, you know, that we know as like the jungle. It's been under restoration. Nobody's been able to get eyes on. So to be able to go and do that, it's been very exciting to be able to put some things together.
2: Talk to us, entonces, Pete. So you do this alongside your daughter, Rachel?
3: Both my daughters. Rachel's, she does all the editing and all the punchy bits. And my daughter, Georgina, does the camera work. So it's very much a family effort. We come together and it's great to have that.
0: Definitely, Alex. Some bonding time as well.
3: Absolutely.
0: Yeah. And just looking here, as you said, you go from place to place. I mean, I'm just looking through some of your episodes. The Great Siege Tunnel, Season 2, Episode 7. Liddell's Union, Season 2, Episode 5. Hayes Level, World War II Tunnel Experience, Episode 3. And each of these, you've got photos there. So do you do, I imagine you do the podcast at the actual location?
3: The first season, because I'd just come back from hospital, a lot of it was done static, just audio, talking about the sites. But as my health has improved, we're now getting out and about and visiting the different sites, which, again, I'm really, really enjoying it. It's very, very enjoyable to do. And we've had some awesome help. I mean, some of the sites we've visited that people can't get to deserve thanking for what they've done for us. The people down at Continent 8, Luis Garcia and Gavin Biddlecombe and Tracy and Dirk down in the wine vault, which is now a brewery. And, of course, Carl Viagas at the Northern Defences. Mm. They've really, really supported as well in getting this out to the general public.
2: Pete, you are a renowned local historian now. Talk to us about first arriving in Gibraltar all those years ago, the caves and the tunnels at our disposal. I mean, are we slightly guilty of taking all this for granted?
3: No more than anybody who lives in their hometown. I lived in Scarborough as a child, went to the sea once. You know what I mean? Because it's there. It's on your doorstep. You don't do it. And we are spoiled with the array of history that we have. And when I arrived here, I've got to be honest with you, I fell in love before the plane touched down. And as you know, I tell everyone, you can't step in a puddle in you without it oozes some kind of military history. And it's all there to be told. There are a lot of people now picking up on that. And that story is being told a lot better than in previous years. So it's great to see that our story is becoming widely known.
0: Big time. And you, again, this might be a difficult question for you because you've been to many different places on the Rockland, many nooks and crannies, I guess you could call it. Is there one that really kind of took you aback, one that really surprised you and thought, wow, this is really incredible?
3: They all tend to do that to me, but I'd say yes. And the secret observation post, Operation Tracer, because of the story that's got to tell. I mean, I searched for that personally for about 7 years, and it's only after I stopped looking that the guys found it. And again, an amazing place. I haven't podcasted it, so I'd have to get the special permissions to do so. But it's a very, very special place.
0: Yeah, Operation Trace. Again, I've spoken about that before, no, Robin? I think that yeah. military operation, which... they had that hidden cave up the rock, which I believe I'm right in saying in the end, thankfully, they didn't ever have to actually use for its mission, no, Pete?
3: That's correct. That's correct. I was very fortunate in that I went across to the UK with Jim Crone to interview the last known survivor, excuse me, when Bruce Cooper, Dr. Bruce Cooper, broke his silence. We went across and we talked to him about it. So... it was an absolute honour and privilege to do so, and he filled in so many of the blanks around that mission. It was amazing. And what a guy. I mean, he was a surgeon on SS Uganda when she came into Gibraltar to refit as a hospital ship for the Falklands. So he had a wartime medal, what we call a South Atlantic Star from World War II, and a South Atlantic medal from 1982. So the story is just amazing from start to finish.
2: Pete, on podcasts, typically every now and then the podcast regulars might introduce a special guest. Is that the sort of thing that you've done? If not, are there any plans for it?
3: It is in the plans, yes, for season three to start going out and speaking to a few people. We've not
2: Beyonce?
3: Done so far. I don't think she'd have me. Although, given my audience, possibly it might be a good hit because the majority of people that listen, 87% of the audience is male, 35 to 44 years of age. There are others on there, and we've got some very, very regular listeners who give us that positive feedback to keep us going. There's two in particular that there's Stephen and Paul that are always there, always positive, and... give us the support that we like.
0: Brilliant. And it seems like you are looking at the stats. I imagine you perhaps get some listens from around the world and all this kind of stuff. This heritage is very important, and lots of people are interested, I imagine.
3: There are. Well, we get people from Australia, from the Philippines, from Thailand, Vietnam. There's listeners from all over the place, which is, again, it's rewarding. It's not massive numbers. We don't get great numbers because we are pretty niche. But yes, it's getting out there and it does grow.
0: Brilliant. Pete, thank you so much for joining us on the show this morning. And regarding military history, which I know you're clearly well versed in, as we've just established during this chat, it was really interesting to see. I don't know if you saw Jose Mari's report last night on the news. He's in Malta for the football, which is actually tomorrow evening, but he's been looking at the links between Gibraltar and Malta and talking about the only two surviving 100 ton guns left in the
3: That's
0: world
3: correct.
0: One here in Gibraltar, one in Malta.
3: That's correct. I've been to Fort Rinella too, so I've had to. It's got to be done. Malta, again, an amazing place. Not as compact as we are.
0: Yeah.
3: We seem to have all those assets crammed into the smallest place possible.
0: Yeah.
3: But to have that link, and we've used that link before. There was a time when it was discussed that the Royal Gibraltar Regiment and the Maltese Defence Force, I'm not sure what their name is anymore, or the Heritage Society, would arrange to fire them once every year, once in Gibraltar, then the next year in Malta.
0: Okay.
3: And I remember them being in period costume over here with our guys, firing our 100-ton gun, a mock-up firing.
0: Hmm.
3: But it didn't continue. I mean, these things are expensive to administer and to keep going, so it didn't continue. But, yeah, there's some very strong links there.
0: Fantastic. Pete Jackson, thank you so much for joining us on the show this morning. La Hora del Té con el Topo. If anyone does want to listen to that, I imagine they can do so on all streaming platforms.
3: It's available on YouTube and Instagram as Guided Gibraltar, because the name Laura del Te, we actually shortened it actually from Laura del Te Gunnel Topo to just Laura del Te on Spotify and Apple. And the majority of people coming in on Spotify.
0: Okay.
2: Nice one, Pete.
0: Good luck to you.
3: And I hope... Hey, nice talking to you, and thank you.
0: Thank you very much. I hope the rest of season two goes well.
3: Thanks very much indeed.
0: Thank you.
2: Cheers, Pete.
3: Cheers. Bye-bye. Bye.
2: It's nearly la hora del 8:30 news bulletin.
0: That's got a ring to it. We could make a podcast. We could make a podcast of that. Fantastic. One interesting man, Pete Jackson, who, as you heard there, does the podcast with his two daughters.
2: I love that.
0: Yeah, which is a great bonding experience. And look, listeners from around the world, it really is interesting. And you're quite right. Now, when you asked him, Robin, sometimes maybe we do take it for granted. And he said that anyone does, anyone in their hometown does, really. La Hora del Té on International Podcast Day.

0: 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It's Radio Gibraltar, 26 minutes past 8, International Podcast Day. Shall we continue this for this morning's brain teaser? And this is a bit of a hypothetical question, actually, for today's brain teaser. But I've come across this online, and people have been voting in their droves, it has to be said. So we can have a little bit of a chat about this. I'm sure it can spark some interesting conversation. The topic itself is about conversation, because the question is, if you could listen to a 3-hour podcast conversation between any two people from history, dead or alive, who would you choose? That's such a big question,
1: isn't
0: it?
1: That is amazing. But wait, how is there even a top 10, as in what, a pair?
0: The amount of pairs. Yeah, exactly. The amount of variations you can have there. But there is a top 30 list, and we said it yesterday, Robin, I get giddy when I see top 30 lists, and this is certainly one of them. Okay, I'll get the ball rolling for you. In 15th, Charles Darwin and David Attenborough. You can imagine that conversation. You'd talk, I mean, obviously Charles Darwin, theory of evolution, natural selection. David Attenborough would be able to speak from a more modern day perspective, everything humanity.

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8: It's 8:30. I'm Robin Shepherd-Gaburro. The European Parliament is expected to vote on the Gibraltar Treaty on the 14th of December. The Parliament's Legislative Observatory currently lists the agreement as awaiting committee decision, with the 14th of December shown as the indicative plenary sitting date. If MEPs give their consent, the treaty can then move to the final stage of EU approval, with the Council formally concluding the agreement before it enters into force. The treaty also needs to be ratified by the UK Parliament. And the Chief Minister says all costs relating to the treaty will be made public. Speaking on Direct Democracy, Fabian Picardo said these also had to be weighed up with what Gibraltar would have lost without a treaty and the new potential for increased revenue.
9: I've put a magnifying glass on those costs by including in my last estimates book a line which is the treaty line, where all of the costs that relate to the treaty will be put so that this community can observe the cost of the implementation of the treaty and compare it, when you compare to the income that we have in PAYE, in social insurance and in corporate tax from the gaming companies, from the insurance companies, from the companies in the financial services sector, which would not have been able to continue operation if we didn't have the treaty. And you'll see that the balance is very much in favour of having done the treaty, because the revenue that we will continue to receive, and indeed the increased revenue that we will see from the retail

0: retail sector when things settle down and for more arrivals of tourists will far, far outweigh the cost of the treaty.
1: Fabien Picardo is expected to step down as chief minister in December, telling GBC this would not be his last direct democracy, but he said he'd be home for Christmas. Minister Gemma Arias-Vazquez has told the Labour Party conference the treaty gives Gibraltar's businesses certainty over the movement of goods, regardless of which political party is in power in Spain. Addressing the Gibraltar reception Liverpool, Ms. Arias-Vazquez said goods could now move without an outcome that did not depend on the political colour of the Spanish government. Ms. Arias-Vazquez also signalled continuity with the GSLP's traditional social policies as she prepares to succeed Fabien Picardo as chief minister. She said she wanted to continue policies aimed at improving everyday life, highlighting affordable housing, education and healthcare. The minister also pointed to Gibraltar's free social care system, describing care provided free at the point of delivery as the right model and highlighting the recent opening of a new residential care home.
2: It is good for business. It gives our economy the certainty it needs to grow and to attract investment. And it delivers for people. I am a product of a Gibraltar that the Socialist Labour government has built. I got a scholarship thanks to a Socialist Labour government. This is a model that we've had in Gibraltar for many years, and it is the right one. Social care in Gibraltar is free at the point of delivery. Like you, we are a government which cares first and foremost about the day-to-day reality of our people, our students, our young families, and our elderly.
1: The Speaker of Parliament has redrawn the precinct around the building to protect proceedings and ensure that members can enter and leave without obstruction. The precinct was first defined by Sir Bob Bellisa to include the piazza and the public highways on three sides of it. This was narrowed by Adolfo Canepa in 2019 to include only the lobby and the area directly in front of the three arches on the western pavement. However, Karen Ramadje Phillips said she recognised the importance of the area as a community hub, but said the protection of Parliament and its integrity must extend to the immediate setting in which it stands.
3: In the circumstances, I rule that the precincts of Parliament shall comprise the Parliament building, the lobby of Parliament, the area in front of the building on the eastern facade, extending from the front of the building to the point at which the pavement meets the curb, the area at the rear of the building on the western facade, extending to the lowest step, and a perimeter following the line of the curb along the northern and southern sides of the building and adjoining the areas on the eastern and western sides as described above.
1: Both sides of the House welcomed the ruling. Yesterday's session was relatively short with just 8 questions asked. One concerned the cost of the recent music festival, but Culture Minister Christian Santos said this was still being finalised. However, he said the aim was for the GMF to break even with no cost to the taxpayer. Cultural Services, alongside the SDGG, presented awards to the winners of this year's National Day poster and essay competition at the Mario Finlayson National Art Gallery. The ceremony also saw donations to charities and volunteer groups, resulting from a total of over £10,000 being raised at this year's fair. Reporter Sinead O'Neill was at the ceremony and spoke to poster competition winner Sienna May Harper.
4: The inspiration was about, because how we dress up, how we all go in casemates. So I had the idea of the red and white, the factors of the keys, because we have it on the flag, the dolphins, because we're also famous for the dolphins and the monkeys, all the monkeys around here jumping around.
1: And a US-founded technology company has opened a base in Gibraltar as it prepares to launch its prediction market business internationally. Wire Markets' move comes after Gibraltar became the first jurisdiction to introduce a dedicated regulatory framework for prediction markets. The government says the company's arrival followed engagement through its international outreach program, including a visit by Justice, Trade and Industry Minister Nigel Feetham to Miami to meet its founders. One of the company's founders, COO Guy Dotton, explains the kinds of things people can bet on through prediction markets.
5: That it can be truly anything. Like, there's whimsical things like aliens, but there's also sports, you know, there's finance, there's even the, you know, political elections. The goal is that anything that people are interested in, whether you're interested in pop culture or sports or politics or finance, there's going to be a market for you.
1: And that's the latest. More online at gbc.gi.
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1: Early cloud expected that will soon clear. Hazy sunshine throughout this afternoon with highs of 25, currently 20 degrees.
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0: Cyndi Lauper, you gotta love that one. Girls just want to have fun. It's Radio Gibraltar on a Wednesday morning. It's 16 minutes to nine. We've been discussing International Podcast Day. Today we were speaking to historian Pete Jackson a short while ago, La Hora del Té, his podcast. Sounds like a really interesting one. Loads of really good podcasts on The Rock, in fact. We were chatting about them a little earlier on the sofa with Rouge. Big shouts out to Michelle Ruggeroni, who I believe celebrated her birthday yesterday. Happy birthday, Rouge. Our very own Lucinda as well, of course. Born on The Rock, Gibraltar Birth Stories, episode 67. Coming out last week with Conchita Triay, another fantastic one. And nominated for a Culture Award this year as well. Best Educational Project. So a huge well done to Lucinda. And I know from speaking to Lucinda that she'll say it's all about the women that go on that podcast. She wants them to deserve that. I mean, she wants them to get all the recognition for bravely sharing their stories for others to learn from. And you can call 8672 to vote for Lucinda's podcast, Best Educational Project, at this year's Culture Awards. Born on the Rock, Gibraltar Birth Stories. Brilliant stuff. Today's brain teaser, we were relating it to podcast, a hypothetical one at that, that we can have a bit of fun with, quite an interesting one. And the question simply is, if you could listen to a 3-hour podcast conversation between any two people from history, who would you choose? Who would you choose? Very, very big question, really.
1: I've spent pretty much the whole of the 8:30 news bulletin thinking about this. Of course, I had to get through that first.
0: Yeah.
1: But it's definitely of the pair for me. Definitely, definitely Louis Theroux is one.
0: Louis Theroux, okay.
1: Yeah, outside of my family, probably my favourite person. And also just such a curious mind. So yeah, that would make for a very good podcast chat between him. And then I'm torn. I'm torn between three. I'm torn between Winston Churchill. I'm torn between an explorer. So maybe someone like Columbus or maybe like Francis Drake, something like that. Everything that they would have experienced along the way, or someone like Julius Caesar.
0: Okay.
1: I think would be quite cool. Obviously responsible for the rise of the Roman Empire, his eventual demise, and obviously the burning question, does he think his name could ever inspire a salad?
0: Yeah, well, it wasn't inspired by him, but inspired by Cesar Cardini, in fact.
1: What?
0: Yeah.
1: Julius
0: Caesar didn't inspire the salad, sadly.
1: No.
0: Yeah, sorry about that. Have I just ruined your childhood?
1: Delete Julius Caesar then.
0: Sorry. Julius Caesar was in the top 30, though, not with Louis Theroux, but with Napoleon Bonaparte in 20th spot.
1: Oof,
0: actually,
1: spicy.
0: Funnily enough, I know. Dennis has been in touch with a couple of suggestions. Cleopatra and Queen Elizabeth I, Nikola Tesla and Leonardo da Vinci. That would be a very interesting one.
1: Are we just chucking like some of the biggest names together? Como va? There has to be some sort of thought behind them, no? Like there has to be a bit of yin and yang, no?
0: Well,
1: just
0: is,
1: like two massive names por la cara.
0: Well, no, there has to be a little bit in the sense for, like for Dennis. I mean, what Dennis just mentioned there, Cleopatra and Queen Elizabeth I. In fact, Cleopatra and Queen Elizabeth II were 8th on this list, and that's all about kind of female monarchy. That's what they're talking. Cleopatra, of course, ruling Egypt from 51
1: yes.
0: to 30 BC.
1: So there I can see the angle.
0: Yeah. And to be fair, Leonardo da Vinci with anyone would be interesting. Nikola Tesla would certainly be an interesting conversation there for sure. Good morning to Katia. She's been for all sorts of suggestions. Martin Luther King and Rosa Parks, Alan Rickman and Julie Andrews, Ronaldo and Messi. We could do that one now. Charles Chaplin and Albert Einstein, Queen Elizabeth II and Einstein as well. Good morning to Jude. Young Jude and James, who are tuned in on their way to school. So Jude would go for Jesus and St. Nicholas.
1: Wow.
0: This is the OG Santa, of course, in
1: yes,
0: brackets he puts
1: that's
0: there.
1: That's a great
0: That would be an interesting. And James has gone just full-blown superhero mode, Elsa and Hulk. Elsa from Frozen, I imagine.
1: Oh, so we can chuck in characters
0: and the Incredible
1: now,
0: Hulk. Fantastic. I love that. Thank you for that. Two great answers coming through this morning. Bev says, what about Stephen Fry and Stephen Hawkins? She said that would be her choice. Should be fascinated by that. Joshua has a couple of suggestions himself. What were the ones? Yeah, Queen Victoria and Queen Elizabeth II, also kind of focusing on their role in monarchy in different periods. Catherine the Great and Voltaire, and even a local one as well, Joshua Hassan and Albert Rizzo.
1: Yeah.
0: Is another one
1: yeah,
0: that
1: he's... I did think Sir Joshua Hassan.
0: Hmm. So, yeah, lots of good suggestions. And as we go near the top of this, again, it's very difficult to really narrow down.
1: Very
0: it really
1: subjective.
0: Could be anything. Top sports one, by the way, Muhammad Ali and Mike Tyson in 13th.
1: Wow.
0: That would be interesting.
1: Again, if you're not into boxing, is there enough there for a three-hour chat?
0: You'd probably have to be into boxing a little bit. Although, either way, Muhammad Ali, a lot of backstory as well, not just boxing. Leonardo da Vinci and Steve Jobs just outside the top 10 as well. As we go into the top 10, William Shakespeare and Quentin Tarantino. That's an interesting one.
1: Wow, I like that.
0: That would be very interesting, wouldn't it?
1: I do like that one.
0: Yeah. In fifth, Jesus was mentioned. Jesus and Charles Darwin, actually, in fact, were in fifth spot, which would be a very interesting one. Creation, evolution, mortality, all sorts being some of the topics I'm sure that would be discussed there. Abraham Lincoln, Martin Luther King in fourth. Freddie Mercury and Mozart in third.
1: Okay.
0: Two artists of very different generations when it comes to music, that's for sure.
1: I'm tempted by Jesus Christ. I just wonder, maybe alongside a Rosa Stengel or someone just, you know, someone to get to the nuts and bolts of it all. Yeah. You know?
0: Sir Isaac Newton and Albert Einstein in second. That would just be a back and forth between two
1: Who's
0: of the greatest scientists. Isaac Newton.
1: Yeah.
0: Two of the greatest scientists of all time, that back and forth. Although it'd go over a lot of our heads.
1: My head would explode after about 10 minutes.
0: It would be one of those podcasts that you can listen to in 5-minute chunks.
1: YouTube shorts.
0: Yeah. 5 minutes. Okay, I'll come back to that tomorrow. My head has taken way too much.
1: Imagine that. Imagine hitting pause on that video.
0: And number one, again, another one that I'm sure would maybe not as much as an Isaac Newton and Albert Einstein conversation. Maybe it wouldn't go over our head as much, but it would still be a lot to take. Number one, Leonardo da Vinci and Albert Einstein. Albert Einstein made it into the top two, actually, and number one alongside Leonardo da Vinci. Unsurprisingly, Leonardo da Vinci up there. You could put him alongside many other people, and putting him alongside Albert Einstein, well, they'd have all sorts to talk about, wouldn't they, for 3 hours.
1: The boomerang.
0: The universe, technology, art, creativity. It would be mayhem, wouldn't it, in the best of ways. Mayhem in the best of ways. Albert Einstein and Leonardo da Vinci having a 3-hour chat, just sitting down there.
1: I love the Tarantino suggestion.
0: Yeah, Tarantino and Shakespeare. That would be a good one, wouldn't it?
1: That would be wild.
0: Yeah. 9 minutes to 9. What do you think? Would you agree with that? Mae Stevens right now with Blue.

0: It's May Stevens with Blue. It's Radio Gibraltar. Hope you're having a lovely start to your morning. 5 to 9.
1: Arias Vasquez meets Burnham and discusses treaty at Labour conference. That's the headline of today's Gibraltar Chronicle. The UK Prime Minister Andy Burnham met with Mrs. Arias Vasquez. She told the Chronicle that he was well briefed on the treaty and its provisional implementation and that the discussion was positive. Elsewhere, Parliament precincts redefined following refurbishment of building. There's a piece on accessibility training targeting key sectors ahead of Disability Act changes. And this isn't a Gibraltar story as such, but might be of local interest, certainly to local kids. The world's first Minecraft hotel is set to open in the UK in 2027, alongside the theme park inspired by the best-selling video game of all time.
0: Wow, very interesting.
1: Just like to apologise in advance to parents.
0: Yes. in the UK papers today, Prime Minister Andy Burnham, also on the front page of pretty much all of those. Dominated by some of his quotes and pictures of him on the front page at the Labour Party conference. The Daily Mail describes it as the most left-wing speech by a Prime Minister since the 1970s, after Burnham vowed to axe the state pensions triple lock by 2030 as part of his plan to help fund a new national care service. Burnham's triple shock is the headline on the front of the Mail. A triple lock scrapped by 2030, the headline on the Daily Telegraph, which reports Burnham's pensions plan would replace the triple lock with a double lock. This means the state pension would increase by either inflation or a minimum of 2.5%. The link with wage growth would be scrapped. The Times says Burnham is staking his future on a free care for all, adding that in his speech, the Prime Minister admitted there would be a political price to pay, but someone has to go through the pain barrier and rip the plaster off, a quote from Andy Burnham yesterday. Burnham's own words lead the Daily Mirror, which reads, "I will build a Britain my dad would be proud of." The Metro calls it Andy's rallying cry, pointing to a moment during the speech which saw Burnham shed a tear as he vowed to make Britain even unstoppable. It came as the Prime Minister paid tribute to his father, Roy, whom he lost to Alzheimer's earlier this month. There's more, pretty much elsewhere. Papers today have different takes on some of those quotes from the Andy Burnham speech yesterday. Some more positive on what he was saying, some more negative on what he was saying, as you can expect from the different UK press this morning. But yeah, pretty much one way or another dominated by that. It's 9:03.
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1: From the GBC newsroom at 9. The European Parliament is expected to vote on the Gibraltar Treaty on the 14th of December. If MEPs give their consent, the treaty can then move to the final stage of EU approval, with the Council formally concluding the agreement before it enters into force. The Chief Minister says all costs relating to the treaty will be made public and will be outlined in the estimates book. Speaking on Direct Democracy, Fabian Picardo said these also had to be weighed up with what Gibraltar would have lost without a treaty and the new potential for increased revenue. And Minister Gemma Arias-Vazquez has told the Labour Party conference the treaty gives Gibraltar's businesses certainty over the movement of goods, regardless of which political party is in power in Spain. Your weather, some early cloud but dry with hazy sunshine today, highs of 25. That's the latest. I'm Robin Shepherd-Capurro.
7: BBC News with Moira Alderson. A report by the European Union's Copernicus Atmosphere Monitoring Service says a combination of heat waves, wildfires and human-caused emissions exposed one-third of the world's population to extremely high levels of pollution this year. Orlando Teal reports.
8: This review, covering the first 8 months of this year, starkly demonstrates the close link between climate change, air pollution, and their impact on human health. It shows Asia had the highest exposure to ground-level ozone pollution, with 9 in 10 people exposed to dangerous levels. More than two-thirds of North Americans and half of Europe's population experienced poor, very poor, or extremely poor levels of air quality. In Europe alone, 60,000 premature deaths a year are linked to ozone pollution. However, in Oceania, which includes Australia and New Zealand, two-thirds of the population enjoy good air quality.
7: The Chinese AI company Moonshot says it's conducting an internal review after a security firm said it had persuaded two of the developers' models to discuss making chemical and biological weapons, as well as methods to carry out assassinations. Chris Vallance reports.
9: Researchers from the AI security company MindGuard say they discovered a way to convince the AI models to disregard their usual safety rules, a process known in the industry as jailbreaking. AI companies try to prevent jailbreaking because of fears it could be used to cause models to behave in harmful ways, including being misused by hackers to carry out cyber attacks. Last year, a report by the AI Security Institute said all the major models it tested could be jailbroken, given enough time and effort, though the Institute noted it was getting harder.
7: Africa's richest man, the Nigerian billionaire Aliko Dangote, is set to break ground on the construction of a strategic oil refinery on the coast of Kenya later today. Mr. Dangote is pressing on with construction, despite a court order to suspend the project. Andrew Ocheng reports.
10: The construction of the refinery in Lamu, next to the Indian Ocean, was expected to take 30 months at a cost of $16 billion. Once complete, it has a planned capacity of 700,000 barrels of oil per day. While the land dispute in the court could still derail the project, Mr. Dangote has played it down. He told journalists in Nairobi that such disputes were normal and that his company had seen worse. "Anyone who wants to cause trouble, we are ready for them," he added. He said in some African countries he'd won legal challenges right up to Supreme Court level.
7: Israeli media are reporting that a Fly Dubai airliner travelling from the Emirates to Tel Aviv has unexpectedly diverted from its flight path and appears to be descending to land in Saudi Arabia. The plane was carrying approximately 150 people. BBC News.
0: Good morning and hope you're having a good start to your Wednesday. It's 4 minutes past nine. Stefan and Robin with you on The Breakfast Show. Still to come, prizes up for grabs in an animal-related back to school. And I'll be asking you if you've ever been to a fortune teller before. More on that right now. Carly Rae Jepsen.

0: Good morning, Susie. This song always makes me smile. She says, Lady Gaga and Bruno Mars with that one. It's Die With A Smile, 11 minutes past nine. You're tuned in to The Breakfast Show on Radio Gibraltar. And right now we're talking fortune tellers. Have you ever been to a fortune teller before? Now, I bring this up because in his newest memoir, which is called The Steps, Sylvester Stallone goes into detail about how, prior to his fame, prior to the release of Rocky in the mid-70s, he was 23-year-old, he was a university dropout, he was sleeping in a New York bus centre at the time, he was scraping a living, working in a deli, pounding the streets for an agent, and he decided, you know what, I'm gonna go backpacking and travel. So he travelled through the Spanish Pyrenees. He's 23 years old at the time, and he paid a clairvoyant, a fortune teller named Madame Pilar, 100 pesetas, remember the peseta?
1: Yes.
0: 100 pesetas, which was not very, if my memory serves me right, that wasn't very much at all, was it? Although, bear in mind, it was the 70s, obviously. To tell his fortune, to tell his future, essentially. And she told him he had a double lifeline and would find fortune by the year 1976. Told him focus on drama rather than comedy or singing, which he went on to do. Focused on drama. He wrote the screenplay for Rocky in just 3 days, 3.5 days actually. Film went on to win 3 Oscars, including Best Picture, in that year, 1976. She had also predicted he would marry 3 times, which has also proved accurate, and he's now on his 3rd marriage. Interesting. Giving me those eyes. But it's a curious one. I'm not really too
1: sold.
0: I'm
1: a born skeptic.
0: Yeah.
1: Every now and then, they've got to get one right.
0: Mm. But very, very specific, no? They say you got to get one
1: That's
0: right.
1: True.
0: Very specific.
1: That is true.
0: Although there is an element of, just to throw this in there, there is an element, if you are not a born skeptic and perhaps you full-heartedly believe in this and you go all in this, and someone tells you that, there's an element of you kind of following that destiny.
1: Yeah.
0: By...
1: It would impact that path that you were on. Hmm. Either you have like this kind of like sense of determinism, like, well, whether I try my best or not, like this is happening.
0: Yeah.
1: Because the fortune tellers told me it will. Hmm. So maybe you take your foot off the gas a little bit.
0: Well, in this case, it was very much the other way around. No, you kind of
1: put
0: the foot on the gas and he decided to think, I don't know, look, I need to read more into the actual details in his memoir, The Steps. I don't know what she said about him coming to fame in 1976, whether that inspired him. You know what, I'm going to write a screenplay because someone told me I'm going to come to fame and this is going to be incredible. And he wrote that screenplay, and in the end it was a Rocky, which has gone on to become one of the most popular films ever. No?
1: Have you ever done a fortune teller thing?
0: No, I haven't actually. So I guess I can't speak from any experience. It would be quite interesting, but also I'd find it maybe a little bit...
1: Could you be bamboozled,
0: disconcerting.
1: Do you think?
0: What do you mean bamboozled?
1: Convinced?
0: Convinced?
1: That maybe, you know, okay, so, oh, you're a radio presenter, are you? Well, let me tell you that in 10 years' time, you'll actually be a qualified chartered accountant.
0: Right, okay.
1: At that point, what do you do?
0: Well, at that point, I'd just laugh it off and say, no, there's no chance.
1: Right.
0: Mm.
1: You'd have the gall to laugh in the face.
0: Well,
1: of the
0: no.
1: Teller.
0: I mean, I wouldn't laugh at them, but I mean in my
1: Behind
0: head.
1: Behind their back.
0: In my, yeah, exactly. In my head, I'd be thinking, no, that's not going to happen. But then, who knows? Maybe in 10 years' time, it would. And I'm thinking, oh my goodness,
1: the fortune teller was right.
0: Oh, no. So, yeah, look, I'm open-minded. I'm open to hearing some of your stories if you have been to a fortune teller before and you believe in that kind of thing. We are all ears.
1: Yeah,
0: we'd love to hear that.
1: Particularly ears if you were stopped by a fortune teller and they got it wrong. Because I want to hear about the wrong predictions too.
0: Yeah, exactly. Right now, Justin Timberlake with Can't Stop the Feeling. It's 16 minutes past nine.

0: Enrique Iglesias, Bailamos on Radio Gibraltar, 23 minutes past nine. Fortune tellers, we've been discussing them this morning, and a couple of very interesting stories coming through. Susie just gave us a call. We had a bit of a chat, and she said she went to one who was completely free, by the way, in Portsmouth in her 90s at the time, she must have been. She was a student, and she read her fortune for free because she was doing so for students. And in this fortune, Susie, by the way, who'd never visited Gibraltar before, had hardly heard of Gibraltar, and this fortune teller told her, you're going to live in Gibraltar one day. And a couple of years after that, she visited Gib. As soon as she stepped down off the plane, she said, you know what, I'm going to live here one day. She put some applications and stuff in, and she eventually became a teacher. Also, the fortune teller told her, what was it that Susie said, that you were going to fall in love, you were going to marry someone who'd go from a green to a blue uniform. And in the end, she ended up marrying someone who was in the army, I think she said, and left the army for the police, green to blue. Very interesting.
1: That
0: there
1: is pretty compelling, to
0: very
1: be fair.
0: Interesting. Good morning to Jenny, also getting in touch. A similar kind of one. She said she was young herself. She was about 17, and it was a fortune teller here in Gib who must have been in her 80s or 90s as well. And the fortune teller told her she was going to have a baby boy one day, which she did, and she was going to win Miss Gibraltar one day, which she went on to do just that as well. Interesting stuff. Although Michaela has been in touch saying, I've been to a fortune teller and they got it all wrong, with three laughing faces. So yeah, hit and miss, it seems. Good morning to Squeegee, who says the best fortune teller has to be The Simpsons. The programme has got a lot of things right.
1: They got Trump right, didn't they?
0: Yeah, it was an episode, Bart to the Future, the 2000 episode, which was 16 years before Donald Trump became president. And plenty of other things that I think, things like Zoom, you know, basically like video calling and that kind of stuff, and all these gadgets and technology and loads of things. I mean, we could be here all day talking about some of The Simpsons predictions. Good morning to Bev, getting in touch. She says, self-fulfilling prophecy proposed by American sociologist Robert K. Merton. Similar to what we alluded to before, fortune tellers saying, I can see healing in your future, would be inclined to pursue a medical or nursing career, plus self in your possibilities, Bev says, which was what we were saying before. Like sometimes if you are all in and you're really believing what the fortune teller is telling you, you might do something because the fortune teller has told you that that is in your future, and you're kind of just following that path because you think that your future should have that path, you know?
1: Should we tell each other a fortune?
0: No, I don't think that would work. Do you want to tell me my fortune? I don't know.
1: I'm trying to think, trying to predict something for your future.
0: For my future?
1: Yeah, near to medium term. I think you might represent Gibraltar at something in the next 10 years.
0: In the next 10 years, represent Gibraltar, what, an international tournament, though, anything?
1: At something. You'll fly the flag proudly.
0: I'll fly the flag proudly, what, abroad?
1: Yeah, Mr. World or something.
0: Well, look at that. I might have to start signing up to some beauty pageants. Olivia Rodrigo on the way very shortly, 26 minutes past nine.
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0: song could ever say. Olivia Rodrigo and Stupid Song on Radio Gibraltar, just gone 9:30. Good morning, Bev. Her prediction, her fortune telling for me is apparently that I'm going to be a grandfather of 5, she says. I predict you'll be a grandfather of 5.
1: Wow.
0: I know.

0: Wow.
1: Come on, where's the congratulations? not throwing any congratulations my way. Wow.
0: We'll get there.
1: How about this story that was on the news yesterday?
0: Plans. Ollie, brace yourself.
1: Plans confirmed for 8 more traditional red phone boxes around Gibraltar,
0: yeah.
1: Which was an interesting one. And as I saw this story, I was racking my brain. So where are the ones current? I think there's what, around about 10, 11, 12 at the moment.
0: There's one by the Archers by the Inces Hall.
1: Yeah, there's one just as you come into Gib, right? The one there.
0: There's one in the Alameda Gardens.
1: Yeah, I think is there one or two? Is there maybe even two in the Alameda Gardens?
0: I can picture one.
1: There's one in one that's well hidden, actually, unless you go there often, in the Piccadilly, in the garden of the Piccadilly.
0: Ever that?
1: Yeah,
0: true.
1: The one
0: yeah,
1: there at the end, yeah. There's one in the Piazza, of course, in Casemates. Castle Road, I think there's one as well. Inside the IPA Club. Next
0: Inside
1: to Central Hall.
0: The IPA Club.
1: There's one there.
0: Oh, yeah. Is there one in John Mack Hall that they're filled with books?
1: John Mack Hall?
0: Is that not one of them?
1: John Mack, I'm not sure. I couldn't
0: there's
1: tell
0: one
1: you.
0: That I come there weekly because I drop my kids off for like dance or whatever. And so I go for a coffee there, and I know there's like a little swing door, and there's books inside. And picture is that a red phone box or is that
1: what,
0: not
1: in the,
0: a red phone
1: in like
0: box?
1: The promenade area
0: in the like patio thing?
1: It might be actually. Yeah, I'm trying to wrap
0: someone
1: my brain
0: will
1: there.
0: Be able to verify that. I'm sure. But interesting. So 8 new ones. Do we know where they're going, or are they just going to be kind of like?
1: I don't think we know yet. Plans have been confirmed for 8 more traditional red phone boxes to be placed around Gib. Proposals filed with the DPC would see the classic booths installed at landmarks. Well, actually, including Casemates, Europa Point and the Alameda Gardens. So it looks like maybe they'll add one more to Casemates, another one in the Alameda Gardens somewhere, which is obviously a huge place. You kind of certainly space to add one more there.
0: I think between these new phone boxes and the recently established new bus stop signs a la London Underground. Mm. Clearly the government is going like looking to sort of like Britify Gibraltar a little bit. No?
1: Well, with
0: the black cabs and stuff.
1: The traditional red phone box, telephone boxes, which we've had here toda la vida, all since I can remember being young.
0: Yeah,
1: no?
0: Yeah.
1: Obviously, they used to work back in the day when we actually used to use a payphone and put the 10p in and have to call. I remember calling friends or family members from one in town, not before the days of mobile phones and stuff, like take 10p with you. And if you need something, call me from a telephone. But these days, they don't actually work. The handsets don't actually work anymore.
0: But, I bet you still remember some of the phone numbers of your friends.
1: Yeah,
0: no,
1: for sure. I do.
0: What,
1: reel them off? They might still have these phone numbers. Their parents might still do anyway, no? I still remember the classic ones. I won't say who, 70505, 73273, 78565. Yeah. I remember all those.
0: Shout out, John.
1: Yeah. but these telephone boxes have been huge in terms of tourists taking photos, no? I think they love
0: to
1: just take photos with these telephone
0: and
1: boxes.
0: And we were talking earlier with local historian Pete Jackson on the show, and we were talking about how maybe sometimes we take things for granted here in Gibraltar,
1: some
0: of our history and heritage. And that's another thing that I mean, I will just walk past a phone box without batting an eyelid, but then you see like tourists getting quite like fanatical over it and doing big group photos and selfies and let's all squeeze in kind of thing and get the phone.
1: You know what I mean?
0: Like it's a thing.
1: We should do it one day. Just take a selfie, you and me in a red telephone box and send it to our respective partners. They'll probably be like, what the? We see those every day. Why are you sending me this?
0: 36 years later, that's true.
1: Good morning to Dylan. Good morning to Lorraine. Both getting in touch saying, in the John McIntosh Hall, you are quite correct. There is a small library inside the red telephone box.
0: Yeah, I like
1: the
0: that.
1: John
0: so
1: McIntosh
0: we're repurposing
1: Hall.
0: It, no?
1: Book swap, Lorraine says, yeah. And Jenny just getting in touch with some of her old numbers she recalls from her family members. We won't share those live on radio, Jenny, but thank you. 23 minutes to 10.

0: One of her new ones, Gracie Abrams, Hit the Wall on Radio Gibraltar. It's 20 to 10. Richard Cartwright just gave us a call. It always brings a smile to my face when Richard Cartwright gave us a call. My initial reaction is, oh no, what have I done wrong now? But no, but it's still always great to speak to him. And he's referring to the telephone. We were referencing the fact that we used to kind of reel off all the telephone numbers of friends and family members back in the day. And I'll give you some examples there. And he was wondering, actually, maybe whether those phone numbers don't actually exist anymore. He reckons a lot of people have given up their phones. He recently gave up his home phone just because no one really calls, no one really uses it anymore. People more often than not call you on your mobile these days. And I thought, so yeah, I mean, I remember obviously kind of staying in my granny's house a lot. Obviously, her phone she used to use a lot. But now in my own house with wife and kid and stuff, we don't actually have a home phone anymore.
1: No, yeah, same. I called my parents' house for the last week for the first time in about a decade. And that felt really weird. They've still got the same number that they had their
0: la vida.
1: Obviously with probably 200 first. No, yeah. That was never a thing.
0: Yeah, exactly.
1: But yeah, that was really strange.
0: I wonder from their perspective, do they get phone calls a lot? Maybe they...
1: No, they don't.
0: They probably sort of... What's that ringing? What a weird noise. Yeah, oh, that's the house phone. We haven't heard that in ages.
1: Quick, the alarm! No, it's just the phone.
0: Exactly, yeah. Do you have your old house phone and how far does it go back? That would be an interesting one to bring up this morning. See if perhaps some people still have their phone. I remember that, again, just going back to kind of in my granny's house, the phone where you used to have to like dial round.
1: Oh, yeah,
0: and
1: my granny used to have that as well.
0: And round. I never got my head around that.
1: I know. Weird. Radio Gibraltar.
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0: Radio Gibraltar. 16 minutes to 10. By the way, rotary phone. Thank you, Lucinda, and thank you, Katia, as well, also getting in touch. We were just reminiscing about the rotary phone where you had to have to put one number, then go round, then the other number, then go round.
1: Okay, our spring chickens was before our time. But yeah.
0: Katia says, if the telephone number was all high numbers, no there. If you made a mistake, you take ages just to make a call.
1: 79999.
0: And Priscilla says, yep, 50 years. My sister's is longer. It used to be my granny's. Before it was only four numbers, she recalls, but it was only four numbers. But yeah, she's had her home telephone for 50 years and still uses it. And we can confirm she still uses it because she calls us every morning from her home telephone, doesn't she? Priscilla, we know that one off by heart. We know that number off by heart, but we won't be divulging that. No, don't worry. Susie says, my 98-year-old dad doesn't have a mobile phone anymore, so his landline is his lifeline. I speak to him and have a long chat daily from a landline. It's precious for both of us. That's really lovely.
1: Yeah.
0: Really is. Thank you for getting in touch this morning. Susie, right now...
2: Back to school.
0: We are going back to school. Robin, We've been discussing a lot this morning, but we still always have time for this, so don't think you've got yourself off the hook, because you're going to be in the hot seat, just like I am. Well, I was going to say embarrassed, maybe more disgraced myself yesterday with my performance. I think you'll do better today. This is up for grabs, by the way. This is a kids' comp. So £15 at Beacon Press, two kids' meals at Pizza Express, and four tickets, two of those kids and two of those adults at the Alameda Wildlife Park. So these are great prizes.
1: Okay.
0: Up for grabs here. And we're going to go into the animal kingdom. I saw the Alameda Wildlife Park there as one of the prizes, mentioned as one of the prizes. And I thought, let's go animal related today for back to school. So what we're going to do here is average life expectancy. Who wins? Each question, I'm going to reel off two different animals. You need to tell me which of those animals, on average, lives the longer.
1: Okay.
0: I've got 20 altogether. 20 matchups.
1: Is it like winner stays on?
0: Not winner stays on. Two separate matchups each time. 20 different matchups. How many of those is he going to get right? Are we going to manage to go through all 20? Of course, as usual, Robin's got a minute to get as many correct answers as he can with that kids' compilation of prizes up for grabs on the show. How many will he get right? It's 14 minutes to 10.

0: Martin Garrix and U2, it's Radio Gibraltar on a Wednesday morning. Some more responses regarding telephones. Good morning to Alicia, who says, talking about phones, my daughter, who is now 24, was with us when we were in a hotel in Spain recently, and there was one of those old dial on the circle phones, and she asked, Mum, what is that? You can't blame her, really, can you?
1: Yeah.
0: And good morning to Leslie. Leslie Nuttall has been in touch. She says, I remember when Gib telephone numbers were 4 digits and free. Yeah, which Priscilla mentioned before. No, when they were 4 digits and we had to book international calls and go to the town hall. I would phone UK family once a week for a catch up. You'd have to book those international calls. I was actually speaking to Johnny Greg just a few weeks ago, who was mentioning that. And I was completely unaware that in the past you'd have to go and obviously go to the town hall
1: and book an appointment, sort of thing.
0: Yeah, book the international call that you wanted to make, which just like blew my mind, no?
1: So what, you'd have your time slot and plan?
0: Yeah. I think so, yeah. So, thanks for getting in touch this morning. A lot of nostalgia with regards to telephones and landlines. It's 8 minutes to 10. Right now, time for some back to school. Robin, are you ready?
1: Let's do it.
0: This is average life expectancy. Who wins? I'm going to reel off two animals. You need to say which of the two, on average, lives the longest, okay?
1: Okay.
0: Time starts after the first matchup. Rabbit versus crocodile.
1: Crocodile.
0: Yes. Human versus bowhead whale.
1: Oh, human.
0: No. Elephant versus giraffe.
1: Elephants.
0: Yes. Hippo versus zebra.
1: Hippo.
0: Yeah. Raven versus hamster.
1: Raven.
0: Yeah. Horse versus cow.
1: Horse?
0: Yes. Cockatoo versus wolf.
1: Wolf.
0: The cockatoo, in fact. Ah. Polar bear versus giant tortoise.
1: Tortoise.
0: Yeah. Greenland shark versus blue whale.
1: Ooh, that's a good one. Greenland shark.
0: Yeah. Kangaroo versus koala bear.
1: Kangaroo.
0: Which one is it?
1: No,
0: it's koala bear. Yes.
1: Koala.
0: Camel versus lion.
1: Camel versus lion.
0: Yeah.
1: Camel.
0: Yeah, exactly. Penguin versus cat.
1: Oh, let's go penguin.
0: Yeah, penguin. Orangutan versus Burmese python.
1: Oh god, that's a tough one. Let's go orangutan.
0: Yep. Honeybee versus mosquito.
1: Honeybee.
0: Yeah. Orca versus cheetah.
1: Orca.
0: Yeah. Squirrel versus mouse.
1: Squirrel.
0: Yeah. Giant panda versus rhino.
1: Giant panda.
0: Oh no, rhino. That's good. That was a good one. We managed to go through 17 of those. I think, you got 14. Pretty sure you got 14. You only got 3 wrong, which funnily enough was a human versus a bowhead whale. The bowhead whale lives up to 200 years, would you believe?
1: Yeah, really? Wow.
0: And humans, what, on average, I don't know,
1: I was aware of sharks living like so long. I didn't think whales would be up there.
0: The Greenland shark, yeah, that's the one that tops everything, well, in terms of...
1: Isn't the oldest one like 500 or something years old?
0: Yeah, exactly. I think they found.
1: It was there well before rotary phones.
0: Yeah, for sure. Yeah, they can found ones that can reach up to in the late 400s, certainly. Greenland shark more than the blue whale. The blue whale can live a long time themselves. Unsurprisingly, whales in general can. A lot of species of whale. The blue whale around about 90, 100 years old.
1: What is the average human life expectancy these days?
0: Okay, it depends. If you're going for the whole of the world.
1: That's what I mean, yeah.
0: It's around about 77 or so.
1: Okay.
0: Obviously, it really depends where in
1: so
0: the world you are.
1: So you're not different areas, yeah. But there you go, yeah.
0: But yeah, you did well. 14, I think you did.
1: Nice one.
0: Simon
1: better than,
0: Dumas.
1: Better than you did.
0: Well, yeah.

0: You and Simon Dumas pretending I'm a cowboy. It's Radio Gibraltar, 3 minutes to ten. You got 14 in the end. A few 14s, actually. That was a popular guess. And the winner today is you, Angela. Big congratulations, Angela. You take away that kids' compilation of prizes.
1: Winner, Angela.
0: Well done, and enjoy that. And yeah, a very good showing there from Robin. By the way, an interesting one there. Camel versus lion. Camel 40 years on average. Lion 15, would you believe?
1: Yes.
0: Okay, fair enough. It's not that hard to believe, is it? Okay. I thought lions would live longer, though. I don't know why.
1: Cats. Back problems and stuff.
0: Yeah, back... The king of the jungle. And you only got 15 years on you. Come on. Mm. No?
1: I was not surprised to hear that a camel lives
0: really?
1: Longer. Yeah, camels are just so much more resilient.
0: Yeah.
1: They basically don't need drink, do they?
0: Yeah, fair enough. I can see that. But still, Simba, Timon and Pumbaa surely must have lived longer than 15 anyway.
1: Timon's not a lion.
0: No, I know, but with the help of Timon and Pumbaa, I mean Simba. Anyway, we digress.
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9: From the GBC Newsroom at 10. The European Parliament is expected to vote on the Gibraltar Treaty on the 14th of December. The date is currently listed as an indicative plenary sitting by the Parliament's Legislative Observatory, which says the agreement is still awaiting a committee decision. Fabian Picardo is expected to step down as Chief Minister in mid-December. In what has been his clearest indication yet to date, he confirmed to GBC this would not be his last direct democracy, but he did say he'd be home for Christmas. And Minister Gemma Arias-Vazquez has signalled continuity with the GSLP's traditional social policies as she prepares to succeed Fabian Picardo as Chief Minister. Speaking at the Gibraltar reception at the Labour Party conference in Liverpool, she said goods could now move with an outcome that did not depend on the political colour of the Spanish government. Your weather, hazy sunshine today, highs of 25. That's the latest. I'm Robin Shepherd-Capurra.
10: BBC News with Moira Alderson. Russia has carried out another massive attack on Ukraine's Kyiv region overnight, using dozens of missiles and drones. At least two people have died, including a child who was found buried under the rubble of a house. Paul Adams reports from Kyiv.
11: After a night punctuated by the sound of explosions, the people of Kyiv woke to find the city blanketed by thick, acrid smoke. An air raid alert was still on, and the distant sound of air defence gunfire echoed through the murky atmosphere. The authorities say that once again this city was the focus of Russia's overnight attacks, which involved scores of drones and ballistic missiles. At least two people have been reported killed. Russia's Ministry of Defense said it targeted energy infrastructure and a communications center. It seems at least one of Kyiv's power plants was hit.
10: The Chinese AI company Moonshot says it's conducting an internal review after a security firm said it had persuaded two of its models to discuss making chemical and biological weapons as well as assassination methods. Chris Vallance reports.
12: Researchers from the AI security company MindGuard say they discovered a way to convince the AI models to disregard their usual safety rules, a process known in the industry as jailbreaking. MindGuard says it warned Moonshot about the jailbreak at the end of July, but received no response. Since being approached by the BBC for comment, Moonshot has contacted MindGuard seeking more information about the jailbreak, saying its AI model had generally shown a high refusal rate for these types of requests. Moonshot told the BBC it welcomed third-party input as a key pillar for building better and safer AI.
10: Chris Valence reporting. An Emirati plane flying from Dubai to Tel Aviv was unexpectedly diverted from its flight path and has now landed in Saudi Arabia. The Fly Dubai plane had transmitted a code used to report a hijacking. Israeli warplanes were scrambled in response, but Israeli media are now quoting security sources as saying the emergency was due to an altercation between the pilots aboard the flight. Africa's richest man, the Nigerian billionaire Aliko Dangote, is breaking ground on the construction of a strategic oil refinery on the coast of Kenya today. There have been clashes between the police and protesters who say the land where it will be built belongs to them. Mr. Dangote spoke to the BBC ahead of the groundbreaking ceremony in Lamu.
13: We Africans who develop Africa, whether they like it or they don't like it, we are moving. It's a moving train. Either you join it or you'll be crushed along the way. But the issue today, price you cannot change, you know, because we buy crude based on the traded market. But there are a lot of other expenses that were actually cut down, okay, to make sure that, yes, we accommodate our own markets.
10: World news from the BBC.
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0: It's the amazing Cranberries with Linger playing on Radio Gibraltar. Do you know, with our opening song, it never occurred to me that perhaps people might only really know I Like to Move It best from the Madagascar film in 2005. No. I mean, yes, it's brilliant in that film, but the song itself originated much earlier on. We're not in the noughties. That's what I'm going to give you to kick off. But I know that song is heavily associated with that film of the cartoon animals and the like. So maybe this will help you out. Taking that, why don't I give you a different film with cartoon animals that was big in our time machine year?
1: I was just trying to be brave like you.
2: I'm only brave when I have to be. Simba, being brave doesn't mean you go looking for trouble.
1: But you're not scared of anything.
2: I was today.
1: You were?
2: Yes. I thought I might lose you.
1: Oh, I guess even kings get scared, huh?
0: Cries. That big film, do you know what the film is? Should I think pick out some references there? It was massive in our time machine year. If you'd like to get in touch with your guest, 200 66 200 on the phone, studio at radiogibraltar.gi on the email. And music on the way includes Roxette, D Ream, and Ace of Base as well. First, here's Elton John.

Ace of Base playing on Radio Gibraltar. Well, don't know if you guessed The Lion King earlier as your film clue. And you also had things out in this year like, what's the one with the bus? Speed. Sandra Bullock and Keanu Reeves. Do you remember Speed? That was a massive film in this year as well. Gripping stuff. But perhaps films and music, you still haven't quite guessed the year right. Shall we touch very briefly on sport? Pete was in touch saying, I think there was a World Cup in this particular year and we'll go with that, shall we, Pete? Off to the States. Roberto Baggio taking a final kick. This will decide who wins the World Cup. Two then, so Brazil winning. They actually dedicated that win to Ayrton Senna, who sadly passed away in this year as well, Formula One driver. Three songs left to go. We're ending on a big one, by the way. A great, big, good, feel-good one from D-Ream. First, though, here's Roxette.

0: such a feel-good track. It's Dee Ream and You're the Best Thing. It got hijacked a few years later for a political campaign, didn't it? Boo. Leave the music out of the politics. How did you get on with your guest today then? Were you eventually into the 90s? If you were, then great, you were a step closer. So let's go through our right guesses. Squeegee worked out. Well done to you as well, Penny, and the Time Machine team on fire today. I think Lion King helped. Time Machine team working out. Giles, yep, you got there. Pete, you as well. Alicia, you guessed that film. Good morning to Katia, also to Priscilla and Lorraine, who really enjoyed our first track, which was nice and dancey as well. I like to move it. That could get stuck in your head all day. Just a warning. Hi, Jenny. Hello to Rosanna Michaela. You have things in common here today. Both of your messages were going ping, ping, ping, trying to get the year. So you had a bit of work to do, ladies, didn't you? But you got there. You take that resilience award off Katia today. You carried on and you got the year right. Michaela and Roseanne, thank you for your separate messages there. Grabbing the gold star today, that means the first right answer is just a virtual gold star, by the way. But it's kudos, isn't it, for guessing the year right first. Goes to Kevin today. Kevin was in touch on WhatsApp and guessed the year spot on as 1994.
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She was supposed to perform in Mexico earlier on this year, but those concerts had to be cancelled. The reason given at the time was unforeseen circumstances, which always sounds quite mysterious, doesn't it? I think a phrase like unforeseen circumstances covers, well, absolutely loads. 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Have you made a cup of tea? No, due to unforeseen circumstances. Let's see if she makes it back to Mexico. It's Pink playing for you on Radio Gibraltar. And right now, here's Florence and the Machine.

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9: From the GBC newsroom at 11, the European Parliament is expected to vote on the Gibraltar Treaty on the 14th of December. If MEPs give their consent, the treaty can then move to the final stage of EU approval, with the Council formally concluding the agreement before it enters into force. The Chief Minister says all costs relating to the treaty will be made public and will be outlined in the estimates book. Speaking on Direct Democracy, Fabian Picardo said this also had to be weighed up with what Gibraltar would have lost without a treaty and the new potential for increased revenue. And Minister Gemma Arias-Vazquez has told the Labour Party conference the treaty gives Gibraltar's businesses certainty over the movement of goods, regardless of which political party is in power in Spain. Addressing the Gibraltar reception, Ms. Arias-Vazquez said goods could now move with an outcome that did not depend on the political colour of the Spanish government. Your weather, a dry day, hazy sunshine throughout, perhaps some patchy cloud lingering at times, highs of 25. That's the latest. I'm Stefan Borch.
10: BBC News with Moira Alderson. President Zelensky says at least 5 people have been killed and 14 injured across Ukraine in the latest Russian overnight attacks. He said the main target was infrastructure in and around the capital. Here's Paul Adams in Kyiv.
11: The whole city was blanketed in thick, acrid, foul-smelling smoke, which is now burned off. That was the effect of the strikes overnight, which do seem to have targeted at least one of the city's power plants. We're told by the largest energy company in Ukraine, DTEC, that they're Staff have been working hard to restore power. One of the things that people will be looking at this morning is this the much anticipated beginning of Russia's renewed attempt to target the energy grid in particular as we head towards winter?
10: The last US troops have withdrawn from Iraq, bringing more than two decades of American military presence to an end there. Praising their record, the Pentagon and said US troops had defeated ISIS as an organised military threat in Iraq and across the region. The departure, under a deal agreed 2 years ago, was initially linked to the disarmament of Iranian-backed militias. Our Middle East correspondent Hugo Bishega reports.
12: Prime Minister Ali Azadi has vowed to disarm Iranian-backed militias and bring all weapons under state control. But the hardest-line factions have resisted his plans, and those groups could now see their influence grow without the American presence. The Kurds, who run an autonomous region in the north where hundreds of US troops have been based, are concerned about a possible security vacuum, and some others fear a resurgence of the Islamic State group. The Iraqi government has called it the Day of Sovereignty and declared a public holiday.
10: An Emirati plane flying from Dubai to Tel Aviv was unexpectedly diverted from its flight path and has now landed in Saudi Arabia. The Fly Dubai plane had transmitted a code used to report a hijacking. John Donison reports.
13: This, in the end, was not a hijacking, but after the pilot reportedly sent a signal that the plane with 170 people on board had been taken over, it caused considerable alarm. Israeli and Saudi fighter jets were scrambled, and the passenger jet was turned around and diverted to Saudi Arabia. All passengers are safe, but around 100 Israelis, including more than 20 children, now find themselves in Saudi Arabia. There were some unconfirmed reports that there may have been a fight on the plane.
10: Africa's richest man, the Nigerian billionaire Aliko Dangote, is breaking ground on the construction of a strategic oil refinery on the coast of Kenya today. Kenya's president, William Ruto, says the refinery in Lamu will help shield the country from the volatility of global energy prices. But there have been clashes between the police and protesters, who say the land where it's due to be built belongs to them. World News from the BBC.
14: It's Radio Gibraltar. I'm Lucinda. It's Wednesday morning. How's it treating you so far? Weekend's kind of just there, isn't it? On the horizon, a little bit in the distance. Did you know that Take That have got a new song out? They've jumped on that country sound bandwagon and produced this. It's called Feel My Love.

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It's Top Loader playing for you there. Coming up in a little while, one of the songs in the top 10 at the moment about Texas. That one that's actually been kicking around at the top in second place at number 2 in the UK charts. It's done huge things across the pond in America. Also coming up, a bit of a story about Dolly Parton. The newest museum of Dolly's career and life really has opened just yesterday. And I learned something new about this, about her wedding, that I thought we could maybe touch on in a little bit. First, though, check this out. This was so much fun to dance and sing around to when she was here on The Rock. What, a month ago now, a few weeks back, it's Sophie Ellis-Bextor, and it's Crying at the Discotheque on Radio Gibraltar.

0: We are big fans of James Falsoon, and we are big fans of that song. We are big fans of local music. It's called Picture, and you're listening to Radio Gibraltar. I hope you enjoyed hearing that. Looking quite pleasant today. A bit of cloud around earlier, and that could linger. Otherwise, we're looking at hazy sunshine today. It's an easterly breeze, though. Might feel a little humid with a high of 25 later. It's 23 degrees now.
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1: From Miami to Nashville now, as we take you to hear about Dolly Parton's newest museum. It just opened yesterday. And in case you're thinking, oh no, people are like vultures, they're just pouncing and marketing off Dolly. No, she curated this alongside her niece over many years. And she actually voice recorded a welcome message as well as other messages that play out through interactive video dollygrams, they're called, throughout the whole exhibition that shows off her 52 albums, costumes, accessories, memorabilia and jewellery. So she's behind this. It's not one of those garish AI

0: opening right here in the heart of Nashville at my Songteller Hotel. This museum will be the largest exhibit of my life and career, filled with the stories, songs, and memories that I've carried. It includes all of the things that have helped this little girl's dreams come true, and I can't wait to share it with you. So come on, be a part of the journey.
1: Oh, Dolly. A wonderful museum that she herself curated with her niece, then containing, like we said, all those costumes, accessories, dollygrams, these interactive messages that Dolly pre-recorded beforehand. Also features a mountain cabin recreation, so sort of depict her childhood. Wooden beams and a rocking chair with her parents' lunchbox, work boots and stuff. As well as her wedding dress that's there in a cabinet from 1966. I thought, do you know what? I don't know much about Dolly's wedding. Surely it would have been covered in rhinestones and a great big glittery puffy dress. Nuh-uh. I never realised that she and Carl Dean got married very low-key. Only three guests at their wedding. They pretty much eloped to do that back in 1966. She was 20, he was 23, and they just wanted to keep it low-key and go ahead, because I think the record labels and producers at the time didn't want them to get married. Might take the shine off the image and the like, but they did, and they were married for 60 years. So you actually get to see the dress, which is a homemade, I love this, homemade knee-length A-line white dress as part of the exhibition in the new Dolly's Life of Many Colours Museum in Nashville.

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That's called Polaroid. Just taking a little look at some of the films at the leisure cinemas. If you fancy taking yourself along for a bit of entertainment, you've got Shaun the Sheep, The Beast of Mossy Bottom, still on at 4:15 this afternoon. 5:15, you've got Avengers Endgame Encore. It's a 12A certificate, a conclusion to the Infinity Saga. Heart of the Beast is on. It's that new Brad Pitt film from 6:15, 12A. He survives a plane crash with his combat dog. It's a survival adventure story. At 8:30, probably my pick, actually, if I was going along, Sense and Sensibility. It's a new take on the Jane Austen novel starring Daisy Edgar-Jones. I think I'm hearing good things about this one. 8:30, Sense and Sensibility. Followed by 9, Resident Evil, based on one fateful, horrifying night, is what the blurb says. All of those films available at the cinema for you now. You can take a little look at leisurecinemas.com for more.

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6: From the GBC newsroom at 12, the Gibraltar Treaty could take another step towards approval in December, with the European Parliament expected to vote on the 14th of December. The date is currently listed as an indicative plenary sitting by the Parliament's Legislative Observatory, which says the agreement is still awaiting a committee decision. Fabian Picardo is expected to step down as Chief Minister in mid-December. In what has been his clearest indication yet as to a date, he confirmed to GBC this would not be his last direct democracy, with the next one due in December. But he said he'd be home for Christmas. And Minister Gemma Arias-Vazquez has signalled continuity with the GSLP's traditional social policies as she prepares to succeed Fabian Picardo as Chief Minister. Speaking at the Gibraltar reception at the Labour Party conference in Liverpool, she said goods could now move with an outcome that did not depend on the political colour of the Spanish government. Your weather, a dry day, hazy sunshine, perhaps some patchy cloud lingering at times. Highs of 25. That's the latest. I'm Stefan Borge.
7: BBC News with Moira Alderson. President Zelensky says at least five people have been killed and 14 others injured across Ukraine in the latest Russian overnight attacks. But he said many lives had been saved by the new air defence interceptors just delivered by allies, which had already shot down Russian ballistic missiles. Paul Adams reports from Kyiv.
8: After a night punctuated by the sound of explosions, the people of Kyiv woke to find the city blanketed by thick, acrid smoke. An air raid alert was still on, and the distant sound of air defence gunfire echoed through the murky atmosphere. Residents in several districts were advised to close their windows until the smoke cleared. The authorities say that once again this city was the focus of Russia's overnight attacks, which involved scores of drones and ballistic missiles. One of Kyiv's power plants was hit, cutting off electricity in parts of the city. Everyone expects Russia to intensify its attacks on Ukraine's energy grid as winter approaches.
7: An Emirati plane carrying about 170 people has landed safely in Saudi Arabia after a fight reportedly broke out between the pilots. The flight from Dubai to Tel Aviv had transmitted a code used to report a hijacking, causing Israeli and Saudi fighter jets to be scrambled. Some Israeli media are reporting that one pilot is being questioned by the Saudi authorities after allegedly stabbing the other and attempting to crash the plane. Yasmin Aboukassis's daughter was on the flight.
9: The plane start to lose control, so all the people, they scream, they think they are going. After a few minutes, two other pilots took the control. A few Israelis, they run away to the guy. he took a knife and tried to kill the pilot. They take his hand and put him on the floor. There was a lot of blood around.
7: Iraq has hailed the end of the US-led anti-jihadist mission as the start of a new chapter. Britain's military mission has likewise spoken of a successful conclusion. Here's Major General Tahsin al-Khafaji from Iraq's Defence Ministry.
10: Today is the completion of sovereignty for Iraq. Today is the end of the international coalition's mission and the start of a new era, an era of bilateral relations between us and the countries that supported Iraq in its war against the Islamic State terrorist organization. This new era depends on investment, arming, training, building a strong economy and securing the borders. Today, our security forces are able to carry out difficult operations, operations to preserve what we achieved through victory over Islamic State.
7: Hospital sources say at least 52 civilians were killed during 3 days of heavy fighting between Ethiopian forces and regional fighters in and around the town of Alamata in Tigray. A militia group allied to the Ethiopian government claimed on Monday that it had seized the town. You're listening to World News from the BBC.
11: Some people call Wednesday hump day, don't they? Meaning it's the middle of the week. I suppose this is the hump hour. Does that work? It doesn't work at all, does it? We're nudging into the afternoon. You're listening to Radio Gibraltar. I'm Lucinda with some great tracks up my sleeve for you. Sweet Female Attitude, Lola Young and E17. First, it's Somba.

It's Mimi Webb. It's called Eyes Closed, playing on Radio Gibraltar. Wednesday afternoon. I believe last I saw, Gibraltar Street Cats were looking for volunteers to help them out on Wednesday mornings. You might want to check that out on their social media pages. And by the way, they're doing a bit of a fundraiser for a retro day disco happening Saturday the 17th. So a couple of weeks' time, 80s, 90s, noughties disco tunes all happening at the Med Rowing Club between 3 in the afternoon till 7. Just £10 a ticket, of course. All proceeds for that go to Save Gibraltar Street Cats. And you can find full details online. If you want to get involved with Retro Disco Day or with volunteering with Gibraltar Street Cats.

the voice of Gabrielle, teamed up with E17, if you ever. You're listening to Radio Gibraltar, believe it or not. Coming up for you soon, I've got a song that's done a cover from something that's nearly 60 years old. A song originally performed by the Foundations, if you will. That's covered by Ella Bright and Niall Horan. See what you make of that. It's on the other side of this now called Messy. It's Lola Young.

There you go, originally, a song from 1967. It's the version from Ella Bright and Niall Horan teamed up together, Baby Now That I Found You, on Radio Gibraltar. Coming up in the next half hour, why don't we take a look at stories that have been trending online in the last few hours, and let's give you a reminder about a public vote you might want to get involved with, as today is the deadline. We've also got Cat's Eye to play for you after this. It's the Goo Goo Dolls.

0: It's Cat's Eye with Gabriella. This is Radio Gibraltar. Tomorrow, by the way, 8:15, UEFA Nations League, Malta versus Gibraltar. Meanwhile, tonight on GBC Television, you can catch The Hub. That's just after 9. Coming up, let's catch up on a few stories that have been trending online in the last few hours.
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2: Coming up on Gibraltar today, International Day of Older Persons is marked on October the 1st every single year, and tomorrow will be an opportunity to celebrate their contributions and to examine what can be done to help improve the quality of life of our older generations. 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

0: It's Magic with Rude. You're listening to Radio Gibraltar. Last day of September today, isn't it? That means it's the deadline for the public vote for cultural services, cultural awards happening this year, celebrating excellence in local arts and culture over the last 12-month period. Nominations took place in the summer, the shortlist was pulled together, and the ceremony itself will take place in November. So ahead of that, cultural services have been asking for public votes for cultural works that are deserving of recognition for recent achievements in the last 12 months. So here's Davina Barbara from Cultural Services giving an overview of the different nominees and categories.
1: In the junior category, 15 and under, Luna Lee, Annika Pye, Oceana Payne, Anna Pessino. 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The Best Educational Project Award, Born on the Rock podcast, St. Anne's School, Palabras al Viento, Urban Oasis. Calls cost £1. 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
0: Fantastic. Very best of luck to all of those involved. It's the last day of the public vote for the Cultural Awards 2026. Check out full details online if you'd like to find out more. Right now, here's Perry. It's Woman in Love on Radio Gibraltar.

Miley Cyrus, End of the World, or rather just Miley these days. 30th of September, you're listening to Radio Gibraltar. We take a peek at some of the stories going online in the last few hours. It's day four of the Labour Party conference underway in Liverpool with different people speaking. The Culture Secretary, Lisa Nandy, Andy Burnham spoke yesterday as well. They seem to go in with the slogan, Hope Again. And the Health Secretary, Yvette Cooper, has most recently been speaking about a new national care service. Meanwhile, also in the news today, AI bosses having signed a morally binding agreement at the White House to do with the future of AI, although some have zoomed in on this agreement and noticed there's a typo with United States, the D missing there, that Trump has signed. And this is on the news as well, on the back of Chinese AI that's told researchers how to make biochemical weapons, sidestepping safety security features. Meanwhile, in the UK, Prince Harry and wife Meghan have branded paparazzi as extraordinarily reckless for peering into grounds of the school where their children, Archie and Lilibet, are. Greggs, the bakery, are to cut four manufacturing plants. That puts at risk over 700 jobs in the UK. Meanwhile, in sport and football, Manchester City guilty on 115 charges of breaking Premier League financial rules. Also, England beating the Czech Republic 2-0 in the UEFA Nations League. Moving on to TV, Great British Bake Off. Fans are enjoying Nigella Lawson telling off Paul Hollywood. I think they're just enjoying Nigella Lawson full stop, am I right? She's lovely. That's during Biscuit Week that continues. Also, don't forget tomorrow, Celebrity Traitors is back on TV. 21 new high-profile contestants. Lots of people looking forward to that one. Tom Cruise has been trending. He appeared on the Jennifer Hudson talk show and he reimagined his dance moves from the 1983 film he was in, Risky Business, entertaining the crowd. He's promoting his new film, Digger, which by all accounts appears to have quite mixed reviews. And finally, the artist I'm about to play for you now put on a bit of an impromptu performance, a street concert doing four songs for fans ahead of his first concert gigs in Argentina for many, many years. I mean, Robbie Williams does always like to entertain his fans, doesn't he? And here he is on Radio Gibraltar.

0: to Robbie Williams, who's been entertaining fans ahead of his concert in Argentina. Let me entertain you. This is Radio Gibraltar. Thanks for listening today. Stay with us next between 1 and 2. You've got Gibraltar Today with Stefan Borge. Have a great rest of your afternoon, won't you? I'll catch you tomorrow morning from 10.
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8: From the GBC newsroom at 1. The European Parliament is expected to vote on the Gibraltar Treaty on the 14th of December. If MEPs give their consent, the treaty can then move to the final stage of EU approval, with the Council formally concluding the agreement before it enters into force. The Chief Minister says all costs relating to the treaty will be made public and will be outlined in the estimates book. Speaking on Direct Democracy, Fabian Picardo said this also had to be weighed up with what Gibraltar would have lost without a treaty and the new potential for increased revenue. And Minister Gemma Arias-Vazquez has told the Labour Party conference the treaty gives Gibraltar's businesses certainty over the movement of goods, regardless of which political party is in power in Spain. Addressing the Gibraltar reception, Ms. Arias-Vazquez said goods could now move with an outcome that did not depend on the political colour of the Spanish government. Your weather, hazy sunshine, perhaps some patchy cloud lingering around at times. A light variable wind turning easterly as the day goes on. Highs are 25. That's the latest. I'm Stefan Borge.
9: BBC News with Moira Alderson. An Emirati plane flying from Dubai to Tel Aviv, carrying about 170 people, had to land in Saudi Arabia after a fight reportedly broke out between the pilots. The Fly Dubai flight had transmitted a code used to report a hijacking, causing Israeli and Saudi fighter jets to be scrambled. John Donison in Jerusalem has more details.
10: Initially, we heard reports that this flight had been hijacked. Now, that turns out not to have been the case, but what we've learned from passengers who've got off the plane is that there was a fight between the pilot and the co-pilot. Some reports that one of them was stabbed. We've seen images of people covered with blood on the plane. And what one woman told reporters when she got off the plane was that passengers were asked by the crew to help give assistance. So that they then went to tackle one of the pilots and tied them down.
9: President Zelensky says at least 5 people have been killed and 14 injured across Ukraine in the latest Russian overnight attacks. He said the main target was infrastructure in and around the capital. Mr. Zelensky said the new air defence interceptors just delivered by allies had already shot down Russian ballistic missiles, saving many lives. Here's Vitaly Shevchenko.
11: The Ukrainian Prime Minister, Serhiy Koretsky, says this was the worst attack on Ukrainian energy infrastructure since the end of the previous heating season. So he says that Russia's relaunched its campaign against Ukrainian electricity, heating and water supplies. The Ukrainians knew that this coming winter is going to be really, really tough. It looks like it's going to be much tougher than the previous winter.
9: The Nigerian billionaire Aliko Dangote has launched a project to build a giant oil refinery on Kenya's coast, hailing it as a new chapter in Africa's industrial journey. The $16 billion refinery in Lamu Port will boast a daily capacity of 700,000 barrels. Mr. Dangote said the project would help end Africa's reliance on imports of refined fuels. Hospital sources say at least 52 civilians were killed in and around a town in Ethiopia's northern Tigray region during 3 days of heavy fighting between government forces and Tigrayan fighters. Tamiskan Debasai reports.
12: A doctor at Alamata Hospital told the BBC the victims were residents of the town and surrounding areas. Hospital sources say that those killed included children as young as 3 days old. Fighting between the Federal Army and the Tigray People's Liberation Front over the weekend involved the use of heavy explosives and artillery that hit residential homes and farmland, killing cattle and herders as well. Residents say Alamata has no banking services or electricity, while internet and phone services are also unavailable.
9: World news from the BBC.
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8: Good afternoon and welcome to Gibraltar Today. Coming up in the next hour.
13: I'm sometimes victim to it. I'll be chatting with my grandfather and he'll be going into like a massive rant about things that he's been through in his life. And sometimes I just don't listen. For them, it's they're telling you their life story and they just want someone to hear it. So maybe just listen when your grandparents or someone older than you says something.
8: Yeah, wise advice. The International Day of Older Persons is marked on October the 1st every year. Tomorrow will be an opportunity to celebrate their contributions and to examine what can be done to help improve the quality of life of our older generations. Today I'll be joined by Principal Secretary at the Ministry for Equality, April Smart DeVincenzi, Chair of GADS, Jeanette Oshelo, GibSAM's trustee, Dr. Aaron Dagan, and Jib Silver volunteer and longtime Radio Gibraltar listener at that, Bev Owen. There'll be plenty for us to discuss in the next hour. And all, as always, we want to hear from you. You can get in touch and be part of the conversation with us by calling or WhatsApping on 266 200. Up first, tomorrow. It's a big game for Gibraltar. Gibraltar continue their Nations League campaign away from home in Malta against the group favourites. How are preparations going? Let's go live to our sports reporter, Jose Mari Ruiz, who is in Malta as we speak.
14: Good afternoon, Stefan. Yeah, we're here at the National Stadium in Malta, where, as you say, preparations are well and truly underway for the national side. The players underwent the last training session now before tomorrow's big clash. Scott Wiseman putting his players through the paces one last time here. And you can see that the groundsmen are also getting the pitch ready for tomorrow's big clash right behind me here. A stadium which, I mean, you could probably tell it's quite spacious. It's quite a big of a gap between the pitch and the stands, which I'm sure isn't great for atmosphere. There's a running track that goes around the outside of the pitch here, which has been covered up for the football games, but there is quite a bit of distance between the stands and the pitch, which again I'm sure will play in Gibraltar's advantage tomorrow. The team in good spirits as they hopped onto the pitch this morning. They did some rondos or pick in the middle if you'd like, and then went into some small-sided matches as well before finishing off with some free kicks and then getting back on the bus and heading back to the hotel. Today will be a very relaxing day for them. They'll just be chilling in the hotel, playing some card games, some board games. I know a lot of the players bring the PlayStation 5s with them too. And then they'll be probably finishing off the day with a nice walk around the promenade and so on, kind of to let loose on the legs. And yeah, just probably not think, it's not great to think about the match for too long. So that's probably what they'll get up to today in preparation for that big clash tomorrow.
8: Have you spoken to anyone? Have you spoken to the head coach, Scott Wiseman, any of the players, Jose?
14: Yeah, I've interviewed Scott Wiseman after the training session and we kind of spoke a bit in depth about tomorrow's game, but also we spoke a little bit about the Andorra game, because after the match I did ask him if whether he thought that point was positive or if it was a negative start to the campaign, and he said he needed a couple of days to kind of digest and watch it back. And I can tell you now that he did say he thought it was a positive result but a negative performance, but he was proud of how the team dug in those final moments. We spoke about it yesterday, how Andorra had some clear-cut chances, and he was glad how the team kind of dug in. And he said there'll be games where we go through difficult patches, but it's important to make sure that when you are going through those difficult patches, you don't concede and you do come away with a point, which is exactly what they did on Sunday. So he did take that positive side of the match.
8: How's the squad shaping up? How's the team looking? We mentioned Nicolas Pozzo, who limped off the last game yesterday. Jose, you said he was good, he was fit, he was raring to go. There has been an injury, though, I hear. Paddy McLafferty has gone home, has gone back to his club, St. Joseph's, and there's been a replacement that's come in.
14: Yes, that's correct. Paddy McLafferty picked up a knock in the friendly against Sao Tome and Principe, and then he was assessed because, of course, there was the match against Andorra, this match against Malta and a match against Liechtenstein, so they were hopeful maybe he could get some minutes perhaps in the last game of the campaign. But it seems to be that after a scan and so on, that he won't be able to feature in the game, so they thought best to send him back so he can start on his rehab. And Ifan Janvias has been called up to replace him, the Montscalpe centre-back, who is currently flying to Malta to join the squad ahead of this big game, which is a reinforcement for Scott Wiseman, of course. I mean, he's had a terrific season last year with Montscalpe, just missing out on Conference League action and making it to the Rock Cup final too. So definitely a boost for Scott Wiseman, which will be hoping to get back on the path. He mentioned to me he wanted to get back on the path of playing attractive football like he was in the friendlies. That Sunday's game was a setback, so he'll be hoping that tomorrow they kind of impose themselves on their opponents. And he's not looking to sit back, you know, I think we've seen that with Scott. So he's hoping to get back on track, and Ifan Janvias, in addition to the squad, that will be much, very welcomed by the head coach.
8: Yeah, definitely will. In goal as well, just before you go, Jose, it seems like Bradley Bande started the last four now. I know Gibraltar, to be fair, we've always had a good amount of talent in that position as goalkeeper. Jalen Hankins and Bradley Bande, I suppose, are the latest to have their tussle back and forth. All very friendly, of course, the goalkeepers' union. But it looks like Bradley Bande, the St. Joseph's keeper, has kind of maybe nailed down that spot now, potentially for the time being anyway.
14: Yeah, I think we can definitely expect to see there be changes somewhere down the line, perhaps maybe not in this international window, but you know, I can't imagine Bradley keeping his post forever, because just, you know, Jalen is so close in age and they're both such top keepers that both play for the top two clubs in Gibraltar, so I can imagine both of them sharing minutes somewhere down the line. But as you rightly mentioned, Bande has started most of the recent games, so he does seem to be Scott Wiseman's preferred choice right now. But having said that, I mean, I wouldn't be totally surprised if Jalen Hankins did come into the starting 11 tomorrow, purely because of how good he is as well. But it must be said that Bande performed very well against Andorra, and it was the save where he kind of scrambled across the line and got a foot onto a shot that probably saved Gibraltar a point there. And of course he had some great moments in the last Nations League campaign, saving penalties too, so he's definitely earned himself the spot for now, but I'm sure he'll be wary of Jalen Hankins breathing down his neck.
8: Definitely. Jose Mari Ruiz, thank you so much. We'll be catching you once again tomorrow live on Gibraltar Today ahead of the kickoff, 8:45 tomorrow evening, Malta versus Gibraltar, live on GBC television as from 8:15 for that coverage. Jose Mari, thank you.
14: Thank you very much.
8: Right now, it's just gone 1:10. You're tuned in to Gibraltar Today.
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8: Well, works on Glasis Road on the planters to widen the road will be taking place over the next week, in the evening on weekdays and throughout the day on weekends. Full timings are available online. Getting some news in the last few moments that at the border, traffic may build up at the border due to an ongoing works along the eastern Paseo Marítimo going towards La Atunara and by the Parque Reina Sofía, which is undergoing beautification. the park just as you drive into Spain. But so perhaps that could be useful for you. Flights-wise, there's two more flights today. The BA from Heathrow and the EasyJet from Gatwick. And no cruise liners arriving today. Right now, well, tomorrow is the International Day of Older Persons, commemorated every year on October the 1st. And this year's global theme is the age of longevity, rethinking systems for longer lives. It's a call on society to redesign social systems, close the gap between life expectancy and health expectancy, and promote inclusion. We asked members of the public what they felt the attitude towards our elders is like today. This is what they had to say.
15: Difficult question, because it all depends on families. Actually, the family should be there to provide them with more attention. And nowadays, families don't want them at home so they can have a better life. And I understand, because I've been there. And the moment my mother couldn't stay at home, she had to be moved to residential premises. And they did care for her quite well.
16: Before, they used to say, oh, they've sent her to Mount Alvernia. Oh, dear, you know, that was, oh, God, that was like a life sentence. And nowadays, we all understand that people are working, people don't have the time and the facilities in the house to be able to look after elderly people, especially people who, you know, they need nappies. And you do need people who understand and who are qualified for that.
17: I think it has changed. I think it's much more positive and there's much more awareness. And if there is awareness, then there will be action.
18: I think that the youth don't have so much respect for the elderly anymore. Before, they would have a lot more, we would have a lot more respect for the elderly. You have the few, obviously, you get to see, are respectful, but then you get some youths, like maybe on a bus or something like that, and you turn around and say, look, why didn't you stand up for the elderly? And they're like, you're better off not even asking them and just doing it yourself, because they don't have no respect. Quite a few youths here that have lost that respect for the elderly.
19: I think so, no? I think they're looked after a lot better than what they used to. So, yes, definitely. And I think they'll carry on improving as well.
20: I think that now that people work more, both couples work. Before, we used to look after our parents. Elderly homes were less necessary. Life has changed to the extent that now maybe the younger generation cannot look after their families. I hate to say this, but or they don't want to, which is fine, each to their own. But I believe that it has changed.
21: Yeah, I mean, I suppose that in the old days, we really probably had a bit more respect. And, you know, it meant a lot when an elderly person spoke to you and, you know, you took that into account. I'm not saying that necessarily today it's even worse, but I think that in terms of services, it's certainly better. But whether we look up so much as we used to the elderly, I'm not so sure.
8: Right, yeah, so difference of opinion there. I think it's fair to say some of your thoughts with regards our attitudes towards the elderly here on The Rock in particular. Right now, to discuss more this afternoon on Gibraltar Today, thank you so much for joining me in the studio. April Smart DeVincenzi.
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8: Jeanette Oshelo.
23: Hi.
8: Dr. Aaron Dagan.
24: Hi.
8: And Beverly Owen.
25: Hello.
8: Thank you. Shall we just go around and just so you can introduce yourself properly and, I mean, share your thoughts? I guess we might as well share your thoughts on that topic we were just hearing from there with regards to the attitudes towards the elderly.
23: My name is April Smart. I work for the Ministry of Equality. And listening to what they've been saying, it's quite split. It's quite divided. Both are right. I wouldn't say that there's, you know, I think both of what arguments are correct. And obviously we're here to speak a little bit more about that.
8: Yeah. Jeanette?
26: Hi, I'm Jeanette, chairperson of the Gibraltar Alzheimer's and Dementia Society. I think, yes, I understand what they're saying, but we need to realise that the elderly are valued members of our family and our community.
8: Yeah.
26: They all have different opinions, different preferences, abilities. And the most important thing I think the young and the generation need to realise is that you're not going to find anybody with more knowledge or life skills or stories
8: yeah,
26: that the
8: exactly.
26: younger generation can learn from.
8: Exactly. And I think one of the biggest blessings in life is the that you're allowed to get old. No, not everyone, manages to get to that age. So the younger people need to kind of know that, look, one day, hopefully, touch wood, I will be that age and I will want to have that respect from the younger generation of the future. No, Dr. Aaron Dagan?
0: So, hello, I'm Aaron. I'm a GP and I'm here as a Jib Sams and Jib Silver trustee. So, I mean, I think you've all said it. I think there is an awful lot of wisdom to be gained from generally people who are more elderly or older. I get a very privileged position in my job that I meet a lot of people who they share their wisdom with me. And obviously I'm there to treat them, but I learn a lot from them.
8: Mm. Yeah. And Bev, what do you think the attitudes are like towards elderly people here in Gibraltar? I mean, you are extremely active. You're doing something pretty much every single day. You're always very busy going up and down, always at these community events. How do people treat you?
2: I think it's your own attitude as well. It's okay going round with a long face and being grumpy to people, but you go around, smile, say hi, hello, how are you? And both the young people, I've had no issues with. They're really friendly, helpful. I use a mobility scooter. They'll open the doors for me and whatever. And the older people, we got to appreciate them. As Stefan said, they have had a life that we are not experiencing now. From wars, from the closure of the frontier and back again, and the hardships. Please listen to your older people, listen to the older generation, because it is amazing how they've come through all that. And now, well, they sort of feel a bit flat. They've finished work. They may have lost a friend or a partner. They may have an illness that is restricting them to go out. So then they start to get isolated. And our aim is to break that loneliness, to make connections and communication and give them the ability to meet and join and belong to our community, which is crying out for them, and we are there for them. Please give us a call.
8: And by please giving us a call, you're referring to, of course, Jib Silver, which have done magnificently over the course of what, the last, what, year and a half or so?
2: Over a year, yes, yeah. We have a listening course, so you can call and ring, have a chat about anything. You can have a moan, or you can say, oh, guess what happened today? You know, I won half of the lottery or whatever. you know, it could be a moan or it could be just a chat. But we also have the befriending service. Yeah. So there they can have a regular call. We'll match you up with somebody. And then we have the coffee mornings. We run Spanish lessons at the coffee mornings. These are all free. Yeah. We've got Stronger for Longer exercise classes. They're twice a week. Again, give us a ring, 8000, and we'll tell you the details. Take your name and get in touch with you and arrange classes. But we're looking also at things like, on Monday, some of the ladies wanted a knitting group. Another wanted artwork. So it's finding enough people and then finding a location, and we'll get there. And it's going to all be free. We don't want you to have to find the money. We want to help you.
8: Brilliant. Very well said, Bev. No, very, very well said. April, from your perspective, the Ministry of Equality, I know there are events lined up, events coming up. What sort of considerations are taken into account by the Ministry of Equality regarding older people?
3: Well, for starters, it's one of our 9 protected characteristics. So we want to make tomorrow, which is International Day of Older Persons, we want to value and listen to and make sure that the older people are seen and heard and appreciate them and make them understand that just because you're getting older doesn't mean that you're not contributing or that we don't want you to contribute. We welcome the wisdom, we welcome the advice, the knowledge, we welcome everything. So from an equality stance, we are looking at combating ageism and raising awareness to what is old. What is old?
8: In terms of what age starts, or what age you start becoming old, what makes you old?
3: Yeah, like Beverly has said, it's your attitude as well, isn't it? And it's the way that people treat you, which is the way that we're trying to change the culture.
8: Yeah.
3: We're trying to make people aware that just because you're older, or you're in that particular group of the older person, it doesn't mean that you're less capable of doing absolutely anything. Depends where you are at.
8: Yeah, of course.
3: And what needs, specific needs you have and everything like that.
8: Yeah.
3: With regards to events, we're having an event tomorrow at the Galpe Rowing Club. It's basically a get-together. So we'll have the older person, you want to say, coming together and socialising and having, you know, celebrating who they are.
2: Yeah.
3: We also have on Monday, which will be interesting, we have an intergenerational symposium. So we're getting the young and we're getting the old, not the old, and we're getting them to interact together and sort of give each other their views. So the elder person can speak to the younger one, giving them their wisdom and their knowledge and advice, and the younger one can bring in fresh and ideas about what the elderly can do. So that would be quite an interesting, it's workshop, so we're going to
8: try
3: and pair them. It'd be interesting, yes.
8: So people from different ages, basically, here in Jibb. I mean, look, Jibb, there's no secret, we're a very close-knit community here. Family life is very close. We all live very close to each other. So I think there's that bond between grandparents and grandson or granddaughter is very close. Look, it's close everywhere, but here in Jibb, I was incredibly close with my grandmother, for example. And I don't know, I'd like to think as a result of that, that your respect for the elderly increases. As a result of that close bond increases, you know, and you're more inclined to, I don't know, to want to speak to other elderly people and hear their experiences.
3: It's also important in the sense that we always ask the elder person what they need and what they require.
8: Yeah.
3: Like, what do the young think the elderly need?
8: Right.
3: So,
26: there's going to be a difference, of
3: course. There's going to be a difference. Mm. So, as a grandson, we'd ask you, what do you think your grandmother needed or needs? And it comes from a different perspective. Aside from that, I don't want to forget, we also have a horticultural, we are collaborating with the Horticultural Society, and for the whole month of October, every Wednesday, starting from next Wednesday, there'll be workshops that they're going to be doing for the older person as well, just to have some get together. And that's not mentioning Golden Week, which is something that we're doing in December.
8: Brilliant. Jeanette O'Shea, the chair of GADS.
26: I agree, obviously. I talk, obviously, putting dementia aside as well.
8: Yeah.
26: Just because you grow old doesn't mean that you have less to contribute to the society or you have less of a right to be heard. And in all fairness, I think that in the last couple of years, I think it's beautiful how, you know, the likes of the Ministry of Culture and we've got Jibb Silver and there's so many people working in order to be able to give the community and the elderly so much more than I think they've ever had, you know?
8: Yeah.
26: So I think the more we collaborate together, the more we can do for them as well.
3: We've already been networking outside.
26: Yeah.
3: To collaborate further.
8: Well, this is great. This is what Gibraltar today is all about. We bring you all together into this studio and of course you chat a bit outside before then. And why not? Bouncing off ideas and everything. I always say good morning when I cover Gibraltar today because I'm so used to doing the breakfast show in the mornings and always saying good morning. But obviously it's good afternoon now. And thank you very much for Lorraine getting in touch. She says, I must say that the best thing that has happened to the older generation is the new blocks. Just for the seniors, they arrange bingos, parties, breakfast, and most of them enjoy the facilities offered. It has given them a new sense of life. And my mum enjoys sharing her foods and baking with her elderly neighbours. So there you go, some first-hand experience from Lorraine's mum. Clearly having a great time there. Good morning. Good afternoon to Melody, who's been in touch. I was taught when I was very young to respect my elders. We have to teach our kids that sooner or later they will grow old. It's a fact. A message through from Melody this afternoon. There we go.
2: Hopefully. Can I mention that Jibb Silver did a meeting with Bayside students at Devil's Tongue a couple of months ago, and the students talked to the older people and swapped ideas, and they really enjoyed it. And one thing we found out was that the older people would like more instruction on using internet, and mobile phones. Okay. And we are researching that now. We have a number of people interested. As soon as it's up and running, then we'll get that information out to everyone. And again, that will be free.
3: We've done a digital inclusion.
2: Yeah. Oh,
26: digital inclusion. The Ministry of Equality. Because
3: We did that for the elderly.
26: Yeah.
3: Particularly because one of the main blocks, in a way, has been the digital advancements.
2: Yeah.
3: That some of the elderly haven't got. Everything is online nowadays. Yeah. And you have some older people who are not, you know, savvy with the system, and everything becomes really complicated. It's complicated for me, and I'm not, you know, I'm not in that age bracket yet.
0: I was going to say, I need the digital lessons as well. And the Spanish lessons. Yeah. I'll be coming to both.
26: I might join myself.
4: Pretty much everything, as you say, everything is online, and a lot of things these days, even money these days, you can hardly pay. Some places you can't pay by cash anymore. Yeah. It's all kind of credit card, and obviously just like the tap of the phone with your Apple Pay or whatever. And now even, I don't know where the world is heading in the next 2, 3, 4, 5 years with AI, that could get even more complicated for the elderly to kind of understand and comprehend.
3: And placing, if you don't mind me saying, if you won't stop me because I speak up.
4: It's okay.
3: We also did some safeguarding, a morning. I think you were in Boulder. We did safeguarding for financial abuse.
2: Mm. Exactly.
26: Particularly that was really successful.
2: Really important.
3: Training the informing or raising awareness with the professionals, with banks.
4: Yeah.
3: Particularly, we collaborated with NatWest. And basically what we had was some safeguarding training to be able to identify the signs of somebody who's at risk financially as well, particularly because of that, because of the digital advancements that maybe, you know.
4: The scams are getting a lot more sophisticated as well. And you hear some horror stories about some elderly people who are just completely taken for a ride.
26: Give your card details, I need her, and obviously.
4: Exactly. And it's,
26: they're not going to realize in that spare moment of the time, you know, that they've been.
4: Yeah.
2: That's true.
4: Well, we'll continue this conversation very shortly. We'll be chatting a bit more as well to Dr. Aaron Dagan as well, who I know specializes in longevity and geriatric medicine. And we're going to be getting to that after the news. But thank you very much, and we'll reconvene in a few minutes.
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5: It's just after 1:30. I'm Ian Triay-Clarence. The European Parliament is expected to vote on the Gibraltar Treaty on the 14th of December. The Parliament's Legislative Observatory currently lists the agreement as awaiting committee decision, with December 14th shown as the indicative plenary sitting date. If MEPs do give their consent, the treaty can then move to the final stage of EU approval, with the Council formally concluding the agreement before it enters into force. The treaty also needs to be ratified by the UK's Parliament. And the Chief Minister says all costs relating to the treaty will be made public. Speaking on Direct Democracy, Fabian Picardo said this also had to be weighed up with what Gibraltar would have lost without a treaty and the new potential for increased revenue.
6: I've put a magnifying glass on those costs by including in my last estimates book a line which is the treaty line, where all of the costs that relate to the treaty will be put so that this community can observe the cost of the implementation of the treaty and compare it, when you compare to the income that we have in PAYE, in social insurance and in corporate tax from the gaming companies, from the insurance companies, from the companies in the financial services sector, which would not have been able to continue operation if we didn't have the treaty. And you'll see that the balance is very much in favour of having done the treaty, because the revenue that we will continue to receive, and indeed the increased revenue that we will see from the retail sector when things settle down and from more arrivals of tourists, will far, far outweigh the cost of the treaty.
5: Fabian Picardo is expected to step down as Chief Minister in December, telling GBC this would not be his last Direct Democracy, but he did say he'd be home for Christmas. Gemma Arias-Vasquez has told the Labour Party conference the treaty gives Gibraltar's businesses certainty over the movement of goods regardless of which political party is in power in Spain. Addressing the Gibraltar reception in Liverpool, Ms. Arias-Vasquez said goods could now move with an outcome that did not depend on the political colour of the Spanish government. Ms. Arias-Vasquez also signalled continuity with the GSLP's traditional social policies as she prepares to succeed Fabian Picardo as Chief Minister. She said she wanted to continue policies aimed at improving everyday life, highlighting affordable housing, education and healthcare. The minister also pointed to Gibraltar's free social care system, describing care provided free at the point of delivery as the right model, and highlighting the recent opening of a new residential care home.
7: It is good for business. It gives our economy the certainty it needs to grow and to attract investment. And it delivers for people. I am a product of a Gibraltar that a socialist Labour government has built. I got a scholarship thanks to a socialist Labour government. This is a model that we've had in Gibraltar for many years, and it is the right one. Social care in Gibraltar is free at the point of delivery. Like you, we are a government which cares first and foremost about the day-to-day reality of our people. Our students, our young families, and our elderly.
5: The Speaker of Parliament has redrawn the precinct around the building to protect proceedings and ensure that members can enter and leave without obstruction. The precinct was first defined by Sir Bob Belisa and then narrowed by Adolfo Ganava in 2019. Karen Ramaja Phillips, the current Speaker of the House, said that she recognised the importance of the area as a community hub, but said the protection of Parliament and its integrity must stand to the immediate setting in which it stands.

0: In the circumstances, I rule that the precincts of Parliament shall comprise the Parliament building, the lobby of Parliament, the area in front of the building on the eastern facade, extending from the front of the building to the point at which the pavement meets the curb, the area at the rear of the building on the western facade, extending to the lowest step, and a perimeter following the line of the curb along the northern and southern sides of the building and adjoining the areas on the eastern and western sides as described above.
1: Both sides of the House welcomed the ruling. Cultural Services, alongside the SDGG, presented awards to the winners of this year's National Day poster and essay competition at the Mario Finlayson National Art Gallery. The ceremony also saw donations to charities and volunteer groups, resulting from a total of more than £10,000 being raised at this year's fair. This is poster competition winner Sienna May Harper.
2: The inspiration was about because how we dress up, how we ongoing case make. So I had the idea of the red and white, the factors of the keys, because we have it on the flag, the dolphins, because we're also famous for the dolphins and the monkeys, all the monkeys around here jumping around.
1: And a US-founded tech company has opened a base in Gibraltar as it prepares to launch its prediction market business internationally. Wiremarket's move comes after Gibraltar becomes the first jurisdiction to introduce a dedicated regulatory framework for prediction markets. The government says the company's arrival followed engagement through its international outreach program, including a visit by Justice, Trade and Industry Minister Nigel Feetham to Miami to meet its founders. One of those founders, COO Guy Dutton, explains the kind of things people can bet on through prediction markets.
3: That it can be truly anything. Like, there's whimsical things like aliens, but there's also sports, you know, there's finance, there's even, the, you know, political elections. The goal is that anything that people are interested in, whether you're interested in pop culture or sports or politics or finance, there's going to be a market for you.
1: That's the latest. There's more online at gbc.gi.
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1: Should be staying dry tonight. Bit of hazy sunshine later this afternoon. Light variable wind turning easterly. Calm, mostly clear leading into tonight. Again, light easterly becoming a variable wind. And another day of hazy sunshine with some patchy cloud tomorrow. Possibly in the morning. And again, a nice gentle easterly breeze to look forward to. Max temperatures of 25 degrees, lows of 20. Current temperature, 23 degrees.
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10: Welcome back. Today we are discussing longevity and quality of life ahead of International Day of Older Persons, which is marked tomorrow. Bev Owen, Dr. Aaron Dagan, Jeanette Oshelo, and April Smart, Devin Chenzi joining us on the show today. By the way, if you do want to be part of the conversation, we're all ears, 266-200 on WhatsApp if you have any questions and you want to get involved with today's discussion. Shall we go to Dr. Dagan? Now, I know you specialise in longevity. Part of your postgrad training involved geriatric medicine. Now, let's look at it from a medical perspective. What priorities should we keep in mind to make sure we can maintain a good quality of life as we get older?
11: As in, what are the most important things to keep you healthier?
10: Exactly. What are some of the things that you advise people to do? I mean, tell us a little bit more about what you actually do in terms of geriatric medicine first.
11: So, I mean, I did GP, which from my perspective, the word longevity is it's a difficult word to unpick because everybody is using the word longevity now. You'll have supplements that are saying longevity, but ultimately, as a GP, it's all about preventative medicine, a lot of it. And obviously, you react, but you also try and prevent illnesses. When I was in the UK, before I left in Oxford, I was working in care homes, nursing homes, dementia units, inpatient psychiatric units, and looking after frailty units generally. And I think when you do that, I think I had about 6 or 7 different contracts at one point. When you do that all day long, you often start to ask the question of, how are people aging differently? And what are the lessons that you can learn from that, which then brings you into longevity medicine to try and make sure you do those things as early as you can. I think the really important message is longevity medicine isn't just for people under a certain age, at any point. So I work also, I have part of my work, so I don't practice there, but I work with a Swiss longevity clinic as well. We will have clients in their 60s, we have in 80s, and we have in 40s. So it's a mix. And ultimately, when I look at the word longevity, it's not how long you live. So they talk about lifespan, which is how long you live. It's binary. You're either alive or you're not. Health span, how well you live.
10: Yeah, definitely.
11: And how long you live well. And my job, the way I see it, when I sit with people, whoever they are, whether it's in Gibraltar or elsewhere, is about what do we do to maximize how well you live? And that could be exercise. That could be nutrition. That could be community. I often say emotional health is the most important starting point. You can't really sleep well, eat well, exercise if your emotional health isn't in play. And work with that individual. That answer the question.
10: Yeah, it does. I mean, it's interesting, no? I mean, it's interesting because we've discussed longevity before, and I think there was a story coming out in the last couple of weeks. Japan, they've reached for the first time over 100,000 centenarians in the country. Now, of course, Japan has a huge population, but there has to be something that they're doing there right, no? And it comes down to some of the things you just mentioned. I'm sure that nutrition aspect, that exercise aspect, it's always good to stay active. But one that maybe sometimes people forget about is that social aspect. Another reason why countries in the Mediterranean generally have a higher life expectancy than some others.
11: So there's the blue zones. And if you unpick that blue zone data, so blue zone made a lot of money on Netflix and Blue Zone diets and all this stuff. And Sardinia, Okinawa, there's a whole group of places that people have more centenarians. And there's a lot of debate because there was some pension fraud happening and such. So people say it's being outdoors and walking all day long, it's eating healthy food. But if you really unpick the science and the statistics, one thing shines out always, social connection.
10: Yeah.
11: And I think that's a big thing, putting it back to Jim Silver, is all about connectivity. And I think one of the things that you put in there perfectly, sometimes it's about a chat, a conversation. You don't need to be at the point of being extremely lonely. This is about just connecting with people, having a conversation when you can.
10: Yeah.
11: And Gibraltar's beautiful for it because there are people who are lonely here, but as you said earlier, it is a place where there is a lot of connections as well.
10: Yeah. The global theme for tomorrow is the age of longevity, rethinking systems for longer lives. So what does, I don't know who wants to take this, but what does that theme kind of mean to you? How can you verbalize that theme?
12: Massive.
10: Yeah.
12: It's a massive theme. Wouldn't know where to start.
13: You'd have to look at everything, no?
12: Yeah.
13: From structural resources. I don't know. It's like we could stay here for hours discussing that. It's like a massive theme.
10: Yeah.
13: I don't know if somebody wants to.
14: We have a lady that comes to Jib Silver. Oh, sorry.
11: No.
14: We have a lady that comes to Jib Silver who is 97, who walks in on her own, gives us loads of cheek, has a really good laugh, and because she's active, she looks after herself. She doesn't over. She doesn't, you know, have loads of cake like what I do. But no, she's just a really good signpost to the others, and that, and she really gets on. She talks to people about her life. She is making those connections, those social connections, and that is what we're trying to do, and what you are also trying to do, to get those connections, get those people out talking. So, yeah.
10: And I imagine long term, I mean, the number of elderly people just keep on increasing. Life expectancy keeps keeps on going up. Again, we don't know where the world is going to be in 5, 10, 20 years or whatever. It could be a case that life expectancy once again shoots up, potentially. Constantly advancements in medicine. We're always learning new things, scientific advancements. So I suppose from our perspective in terms of having an eye out for our elderly, it's just going to, it's extremely important now, but it's going to continue getting more and more important, and there's going to be more and more people to look out for.
13: I would assume, I'm just thinking, I would assume that the longer the lifespan, the more the threshold would have to be moved to what is old.
11: Yeah. Yes.
13: So instead of 65, it might be in 20 or 30 years' time, it might be 85.
10: Yeah.
13: Before you start getting old, so something that might happen. Eventually.
11: I'm hoping they don't move the pension age.
10: Do you find that threshold has moved maybe in, say, the last, I don't know, 50, 60, 70 years?
13: I would say yes. I would say what is old now is not what was old before. I mean,
14: 60 is the new 40. Yeah.
13: Actually, this is relevant, actually. I was looking at some photos. You know, the Golden Girls? You remember the Golden Girls?
10: Yeah.
13: The younger one from the Golden Girls, it was my age.
10: Yes.
13: When she was in the Golden Girls, and I think of myself now, and I think, I'm not a Golden Girl. Do you know what I mean? So the perspective, attitude has changed.
10: Yeah.
13: Everything has changed, possibly because that benchmark has been moved further.
10: I see those as well, like those, I don't know, memes or whatever you want to call them on social media, when you say, this is what a 45-year-old used to look like in the 1970s.
13: Yes, I've seen that as well, yeah.
10: And I was like, well, I don't know if that's maybe kind of the styles that have changed as well, the fashion sense. People generally are maybe looking a bit younger with their fashion. I don't know.
13: But is fashionable now might not...
10: No, exactly.
13: We might look old in 50 years' time. I think it's more looking after yourself, like you're saying. We're more conscious of things that are beneficial to us. So we're looking after ourselves better.
10: Well, that's true. I suppose, again, I don't know exactly how far ago this went. You'd probably be able to say better than me. But there was a period of time where even smoking was deemed not that bad for you. And now we know that, obviously, smoking would probably play a huge part in your aging, no, I suppose.
11: Yeah, and I think everybody's going to have their different thing. You know, there was big tobacco, there was big food, and... Now, I mean, my wife is a paediatric speech therapist. She sat on the sofa next to me talking about screen time and a big study that just came out. Yeah. And I think different generations are going to have different things that play in. But I think to the question about the kind of theme of this year, I can't remember the exact wording of it, but ultimately that mix of longevity and ageing.
10: Let's see if I can get that back up. Yeah, the age of longevity, rethinking systems for longer lives.
11: So I think systems... There is the population. So we have governments that need to make things easy for people when it comes to nutrition and exercise. And you see these amazing sports facilities up for free, I think, down in Kuala. There's one near there. Yeah. There's other ones elsewhere. But also charities. That's what we're here for. Mm. But then it's individuals. It's, you know, ultimately, if I have one message that sticks with people, finding something early, prevention is better than cure when it comes to longevity. Mm. Treating something early or addressing something early, because it's not always a treatment, is a thing that if we are going to live a lot longer, we need to be making sure that we pick things up early and stopping problems later on as well.
10: So I guess if you feel something is wrong, something is not quite right, just make sure you get that check.
11: Well, the problem is, it's fine isn't always this right thing, because high blood pressure, most people will feel fine with it.
10: Yeah.
11: And they won't know. So sometimes you just have to go to checks and have your checks and keep on top of it.
10: Yeah.
13: one of the systems that would need rethinking would be pensions.
15: If your life gets longer and older,
13: you'd have to rethink that. One, it wouldn't be sustainable, or you'd have to prepare more so during your working life if you're going to spend nearly half your life.
15: Yeah, exactly.
13: Or either that or increase the pensionable age, which I'm sure nobody would want.
11: I said not to.
15: We won't get into that. No, another interesting point. You mentioned, again, longevity, many things coming into it. Nutrition plays a huge part. Do you find that sometimes, like, the more nutritious foods that are good for you are more expensive than the junk food, which kind of makes it more difficult for families who are feeling the pinch to really think about thinking about their bodies and the long-term effects in that regard from a nutritionist aspect?
11: I think there is definite truth in that, but I also think that there are ways to make healthy snacks that are more affordable.
15: Yeah.
11: And I think, you know, I'm no expert when it comes to population-based policy and, you know, sugar taxes and all these sorts of things that exist, but I think this is a question for governments.
15: Yeah.
11: How do you make things more available for people so that it's an easier choice, whether it's, well, to be honest, it will often come down to finances, whether it's a financially easier choice as well as the right thing for your kids or for your parents or for anyone in your family.
15: Mm. Mm. And what about the mental health of elderly people? How do we make sure to look after that?
16: I think between everybody who collaborates and everything else, I think providing the support, obviously. Firstly, obviously, I truly believe that all the services that we put out there to help the elderly should not be built for them. It should be built with them, you know. So with Jib Silva, obviously, sitting with them, listening to them, asking them what their preferences are. You guys are doing the same.
14: Yeah.
16: I think that's a very important step. Mm. And apart from that, making sure, you know, that with all this community work, they're not in isolation. They're obviously kept busy. They know everywhere they can go. And the more we do with that, the more we help them with mental health.
15: Yeah.
16: You know, sometimes obviously families might think that by them making the decisions for them, they're helping. But the reality is there isn't, because they have their voice and they have their ideas as well.
14: Yeah.
16: So I think that's very important.
15: Do you find that from a Jib Silva perspective when you have those coffee mornings that everyone kind of leaves with a spring in their step almost?
14: Definitely. Sometimes we can't even hear ourselves speak because there's so many people and they're all enthusiastic and planning this and going there.
16: And we started this, remember, we started this together and obviously,
14: together,
16: unfortunately, I can't attend every Monday and I haven't
14: but
16: in the whole,
14: but
16: I have a lot of people from the dementia side that actually go, and they'll go obviously with their partners and everything else, and they just have an amazing time.
14: They have a lovely
16: and all
14: time.
16: They do is just sit and talk and have a laugh, and I think it's brilliant.
14: It just helps mental health.
16: It's the same as Bishop Kanija on Thursdays.
15: Yeah.
16: Bishop Kanija on Thursdays is obviously part of GADS, but I get a lot of people coming to Bishop Kanija who do not have a diagnosis of dementia, and the beauty of Thursdays is just amazing. We'll sing, we'll have cake, we'll have tea, and everybody is doing their activities, and it's just beautiful, you know, to people have a place to go and be able to feel, you know, for those 3 hours, you know, that they're part of the community and they're actually enjoying themselves.
13: It's trying as well to get rid of men with regards to mental health.
16: It's a stigma, again.
13: It's a stigma, trying to make, you know, the society aware or, you know, our community aware that just because you have dementia, just because you have some mental health due to your age, we have to change the environment around you. Doesn't mean that you have
16: which is why we work very hard, obviously, trying to remove the stigma as well. There are a lot of people who, whether it's dementia, whether it's mental health, who will retract and they'd rather not go out so nobody realises the problems they have, which is why I think, you know, Jib Silva, us, everybody's, you know, trying their best to let them know that it's okay.
14: Mm.
16: You don't have to hide because you have any condition whatsoever. We're here to help.
15: Mm.
14: That's one of the issues we deal with is things like mobility access. And if they can't get there or it's really stressful for them, then they tend to not go, not attend, whereas we're trying to encourage that. And sort of events that we do are trying to be accessible, either mobility scooter, wheelchair or whatever.
16: Yeah,
14: and that, you know, because it reduces that isolation And it gives them a purpose.
16: And independence is very important.
17: Yeah.
14: Yeah.
16: If they don't have some kind of independence and we just take that away from them, we're not doing them any justice.
13: No, completely.
10: Of course. By the way, Celine Soucy was on Main Street this morning and we wanted to hear a bit of appreciation for what our older relatives offer us in life. And this was some of the responses.
18: The first people that come to my mind, they would be my mother and my mother-in-law as well. So I love them both dearly. And, for example, my mother has always been there for me with regards to my daughter and my mother-in-law as well now. So they look after, they're very caring. And that's what we need in life, you know, and just being around them, the type of people that you're around them, and it's just great, positivity, and that's basically it, yeah, so.
19: My mama is a very close person to me. She does a lot for me, and she cares a lot, and, yeah, she's very special to me.
20: And is there a reason why she's so special to you?
19: Because she always goes out of her way to make sure that me and my brother are okay, and my cousins, and we're all taken care of.
20: How do you think we can make the lives of older people better?
21: And there's so many things I think we could improve, and especially is to listen. Listen is like the key. And now when I look back, I wish I'd listened to much more of my granny's stories, and when she was in evacuation, and when my granny was in evacuation, obviously I remember, but now I look back and I say, listen, and definitely, obviously, to give a bit of time, no? Like, then make sure that you can go and see them once a week, take the groceries, and I've always been brought up like that, to help one another. So I think that's basically not to be alone, no? The alone is a lot for me, so, yeah.
18: Taking time out of your day, just being there for them when they need it, I think. So, yeah, sitting down with them, having a coffee, go and visit them, you know, so... You know, the day life is about the little moments, about the moments we share.
22: Show them a little bit more respect, you know what I mean? They've been through a lot. They know a lot more than us, for sure. They have the years of experience that we just don't have. So sometimes, you know, I'm sometimes victim to it. I'll be chatting with my grandfather and he'll be going into like a massive rant about things that he's been through in his life, and sometimes I just don't listen. For them, it's they're telling you their life story, and they just... want someone to hear it. So maybe just listen when your grandparents or someone older than you says something.
19: We could go out of our way to help them and visit them. Like, sometimes she gets angry at me because I don't give her a call. So, yeah, that's something I try to do, to talk to her.
10: Yeah, some nice words and some similar sentiments there throughout what you were saying a little earlier today with regards to appreciation for our older relatives and the elderly in general. A common theme there was respect and listening. And again, a couple of examples there where people almost have a bit of regret that they didn't listen more when they could have, yeah. You know? Mm. Which I think is an important one as well. Because these days, we live in a world where instant gratification, no? You're always looking at your phone, you always want to look at the next reel, the next meme, or we always want to be entertained. And sometimes you've got to take a step back and just have a conversation with someone elderly. Why not? They've lived through so much. They may have lived through the war, World War II. They may have lived through the evacuation, the closed frontier years, all sorts. And you can really gain a new respect. No, I think from that, from just listening.
13: Definitely.
10: Mm. Well, thank you so much. It's been an absolute pleasure to discuss.
13: Thank you.
10: Jeanette Oshelo, Beverly Owen. I'll speak to you again in the morning on The Breakfast Show, I'm sure, Bev. Dr. Aaron Dagan, your thoughts have been really interesting and really fascinating as well. And April Smart, DeVincenzi, thank you so much.
13: Thank
10: and,
13: you.
10: Yeah, best of luck with the events. I know you've got many lined up.
13: Thank you. Yes, we do. Do you want us to brief
10: them? Well, you can reel them off very quickly if you want. Anyone tuned in may have missed...
13: We've got the tea tomorrow at the Galway Rowing Club. Then we've got the Intergenerational Age Symposium on Monday. And we also have a collaboration with the Horticultural Society throughout every Wednesday in October.
10: Brilliant. Thank you so much. And that number to call again, Jib Silver, 8,000, if anyone.
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10: Thank you.
16: And thank you.
13: Thank you for having us.
10: Thank you for coming in, and thank you for tuning in. That's the end of Gibraltar Today. Back tomorrow, and Kellyanne Borge will be back tomorrow. Yay. That's the good news. Round of applause.
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26: From the GBC newsroom at 2. The Gibraltar Treaty could take another step towards approval in December, with the European Parliament expected to vote on the 14th of December. The date is currently listed as an indicative plenary sitting by the Parliament's Legislative Observatory, which says the agreement is still awaiting a committee decision. Fabian Bigardo is expected to step down as Chief Minister in mid-December. In what has been his clearest indication yet as to a date, he confirmed to GBC this would not be his last direct democracy, with the next one due in December. But he said he'd be home for Christmas. And Minister Gemma Arias-Vazquez has signalled continuity with the GSLP's traditional social policies as she prepares to succeed Fabian Bigardo as Chief Minister. Speaking at the Gibraltar reception at the Labour Party conference in Liverpool, she said goods could now move with an outcome that did not depend on the political colour of the Spanish government. Your weather: hazy sunshine and easterly winds, and it's currently 25 degrees. That's the latest. I'm Cathy Sanchez.

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2: From the GBC Newsroom at 3. The European Parliament is expected to vote on the Gibraltar Treaty on the 14th of December. If MEPs give their consent, the treaty can then move to the final stage of EU approval, with the Council formally concluding the agreement before it enters into force. The Chief Minister says all costs relating to the treaty will be made public and will be outlined in the estimates book. Speaking on Direct Democracy, Fabian Picardo said this also had to be weighed up with what Gibraltar would have lost without a treaty and the new potential for increased revenue. And Minister Gemma Arias-Vásquez has told the Labour Party conference the treaty gives Gibraltar's businesses certainty over the movement of goods, regardless of which political party is in power in Spain. Addressing the Gibraltar reception, Ms. Arias-Vásquez said goods could now move with an outcome that did not depend on the political colour of the Spanish government. Your weather: hazy sunshine this afternoon and it's currently 24 degrees. That's the latest. I'm Cathy Sanchez.

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2: From the GBC newsroom at 4. European Parliament is expected to vote on the Gibraltar Treaty on the 14th of December. If MEPs give their consent, the treaty can then move to the final stages of EU approval, with the Council formally concluding the agreement before it enters into force. The Chief Minister says all costs relating to the treaty will be made public and outlined in the estimates book. Speaking on Direct Democracy, Fabian Picardo said this had also been weighed up with what the ROC would have lost without a treaty and with the new potential for increased revenue. And Minister Gemma Arrizabalaga has told the Labour Party conference the treaty gives the ROC's businesses certainty over the movement of goods, regardless of which political party is in power in Spain. Addressing the Gibraltar reception, Ms. Arrizabalaga said goods could now move with an outcome that did not depend on the political colour of the Spanish government. The weather for the rest of today, a mixture of sunshine and cloud with an easterly breeze. It's 24 degrees, and that's the latest. I'm Lucinda Snape.

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2: From the GBC newsroom at 5, the European Parliament is expected to vote on the Gibraltar Treaty on the 14th of December. If MEPs give their consent, the treaty can then move to the final stage of EU approval, with the Council formally concluding the agreement before it enters into force. The Chief Minister says all costs relating to the treaty will be made public and will be outlined in the estimates book. Speaking on Direct Democracy, Fabian Picardo said this also had to be weighed up with what Gibraltar would have lost without a treaty and the new potential for increased revenue. And Minister Gemma Arias-Vazquez has told the Labour Party conference the treaty gives Gibraltar's businesses certainty over the movement of goods, regardless of which political party is in power in Spain. Addressing the Gibraltar reception, Ms. Arias-Vazquez said goods could now move with an outcome that did not depend on the political colour of the Spanish government. Your weather, calm and mostly clear conditions with a light easterly wind. That's the latest. I'm Michael Belkin.

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2: From the GBC newsroom at 6, the Gibraltar Treaty could take another step towards approval in December, with the European Parliament expected to vote on the 14th of that month. The date is currently listed as an indicative plenary sitting of the Parliament's Legislative Observatory, which says the agreement is still awaiting a committee decision. Fabian Picardo is expected to step down as Chief Minister in mid-December. In what has been his clearest indication yet as to a date, he confirmed to GBC this would not be his last direct democracy, with the next one due in December. But he said he'd be home for Christmas. And Minister Gemma Alias Vasquez has signalled continuity with the GSLP's traditional social policies as she prepares to succeed Fabian Picardo as Chief Minister. Speaking at the Gibraltar reception at the Labour Party conference in Liverpool, she said goods could now move with an outcome that did not depend on the political colour of the Spanish government. Your weather for this evening, light easterly winds becoming variable. That's the latest. I'm Michael Beltran.

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1: Y estas son las noticias con Teresa González. 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
2: 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community can observe the cost of the implementation of the treaty and compare it, when you compare to the income that we have in PAYE, in social insurance and in corporate tax from the gaming companies, from the insurance companies, from the companies in the financial services sector, which would not have been able to continue operation if we didn't have the treaty. And you'll see that the balance is very much in favour of having done the treaty, because the revenue that we will continue to receive, and indeed the increased revenue that we will see from the retail sector when things settle down and from more arrivals of tourists, will far, far outweigh the cost of the treaty.
1: Se espera que Fabian Picardo deje el cargo de ministro principal en diciembre. 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
3: It is good for business. It gives our economy the certainty it needs to grow and to attract investment. And it delivers for people. I am a product of the Gibraltar that a socialist Labour government has built. I got a scholarship thanks to a socialist Labour government. This is a model that we've had in Gibraltar for many years, and it is the right one. Social care in Gibraltar is free at the point of delivery. Like you, we are a government which cares first and foremost about the day-to-day reality of our people, our students, our young families, and our elderly.
1: La presidenta del Parlamento ha redefinido el perímetro del recinto parlamentario para proteger el desarrollo de las sesiones y garantizar que los diputados puedan entrar y salir sin obstáculos. 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
4: In the circumstances, I rule that the precincts of Parliament shall comprise the Parliament building, the lobby of Parliament, the area in front of the building on the eastern facade, extending from the front of the building to the point at which the pavement meets the curb, the area at the rear of the building on the western facade, extending to the lowest step, and a perimeter following the line of the curb along the northern and southern sides of the building and adjoining the areas on the eastern and western sides as described above.
1: Ambas bancadas acogieron con satisfacción la decisión. 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
5: The inspiration was about because how we dress up, how we all go in casemates. So I had the idea of the red and white, the factors of the keys, because we have it on the flag. The dolphins, because we're also famous for the dolphins and the monkeys, all the monkeys around you jumping around.
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6: That it can be truly anything. Like there's whimsical things like aliens, but there's also sports, you know, there's finance, there's even the, you know, political elections. The goal is that anything that people are interested in, whether you're interested in pop culture or sports or politics or finance, there's going to be a market for you.
1: Y hay más noticias en nuestra página web gbc.gi.
0: Gibraltar weather with Isolas, committed to your success.
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1: You must think that I'm stupid. 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
1: I've heard people say that too much of anything is not good for you, baby. But I don't know about that. There's many times that we've loved and we've shared love and made love. It doesn't seem to me like it's enough.